0: 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Like I said, that's a song your mama used to sing, right?
1: Indeed.
0: Classic, classic Sam Cooke and wonderful. Spread the word with Andre and Cam. And we want you to know the importance of voting this time around. And if you, mail-in voting, the ballots should be here or there. You'll get them in the next couple of days, right? Mm-hmm. So we want you to be sure and mail your ballot in early. They say that's the key this year. Mail in early. I heard one of the ladies from the Delta say something, a word I had used before. So many shenanigans are going to be going on this time around. You just got to be prepared and be ready for it. 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
0: 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Also, Biscuits and Gravy, bringing the funky and old school R&B and groove to DJ Ray, mixing it up, and hosted by me, Andre Russell, your MC for the day. 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
5: You stepped out for your morning jog. 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You lost track of how far you've run, somewhere just past the city limits. You can't stop. You have to find out what happens next. 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

David Daughtry. This brother makes hit after hit now, right? That's why I praise him. Brand new praise, Radio Free, 102.3, KJLH. Andre Russell, Cameron Green here. Praising the Lord with you. Here's Anita Wilson.

0: spread the word. From the LA area, FM2 and Intentional, featuring Ruth Olantra. New stuff called I Survived It. Spread the word. And Andre Russell. And don't forget, this is probably, and we always say that, the most important election of your life. So be ready for it. These midterms are going to be something else. And if something's wrong with your mail-in ballot or you run into issues at the polls this midterm, you have the right to report it. 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So be ready. Listen, great gospel music until midnight tonight continues. Cameron and I are at the door, but we want to continue to spread the word.
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0: our Stevie gave us the soundtrack to our lives. And on December 19th, he's closing out his 50th anniversary world tour right here at the Intuit Dome in Inglewood. Songs in the Key of Life. In full. One night, one album, 50 years. It's a global celebration. 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
5: There's a song that we sing in our church in New York, Perfecting Faith Church. 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

time that I started seeing how God was just moving in my life, connecting me with the right people that will push me into purpose. And so I said, God, why does this keep happening to me? So I was riding in the car, and I was looking at some homes. I said, one day I want a house like that. And the Lord just kept showing me series and sequence of events that were just flashing through my mind. And I started crying, and I became overwhelmed. This keeps happening to me. It keeps happening for me. And I was in the car by myself, and I said, God, I thank you. I won't complain. I'll trust you. So I started, the lyrics just started coming to me.

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1: 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You love God. What's wrong with you?

0: our Stevie gave us the soundtrack to our lives. And on December 19th, he's closing out his 50th anniversary world tour right here at the Intuit Dome in Inglewood. Songs in the Key of Life. In full. One night, one album, 50 years. It's a global celebration. 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

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And what we come to understand and know that even when it doesn't look good, it works for the good. To all those that are called according to his purpose, help me say,

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He's a

0: 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Here's what happened on the Steve Harvey Morning Show.
1: You paying insurance on a dog, you got the cat. Me and the dog gonna be in the hospital at the same time? Turn her IV drip up, she's sleeping.
0: You in emergency. Yeah. Still trying to convince them that you ain't a drug addict, that you have sickle cell. Stella in a hospital bed. Taking care of. White folks are all around the dog. You don't care, this dog. He's so cute.
1: Yes.
0: He's so cute.
1: Wait, boy, that ain't the truth.
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0: our Stevie, gave us the soundtrack to our lives. And on December 19th, he's closing out his 50th anniversary world tour right here at the Intuit Dome in Inglewood. 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In full. 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
1: 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The 2026 midterms are coming up on November 3rd. 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

0: Brand new solo music from Tamia. Her first new music in 8 years. Forever and a Day is the title of the new single. Incidentally, her hubby, NBA legend Grant Hill, makes a cameo in the video that accompanies the single. Good stuff. Good morning, happy Monday. Hugh Fuller, your late night early morning host, thank you for choosing Radio Free 102.3 KJLH. 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We are you, and we keep you well informed. The KJLH Weather Desk forecasts cool 70s temperatures and sunny skies for the Southland today. Hey, fall 2026 officially begins tomorrow, Tuesday. Enjoy your day safely. All right, Stacey Adams with Anthony Hamilton on a new one called Happy Days. That's up next by request. And Queen Bee, Beyonce and Usher, also in the morning mix. And holler at me, call me with all your requests this morning at 310-330-5554. 310-330-KJLH. Top of the Monday morning to you. Happy Monday.
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0: a dance, a kiss. Brand new from Mr. Johnny Gill. Good morning, happy Monday. Hugh Fuller with some happy news. Our Stevie, your Stevie, the wonder of Stevie, is coming home. December 19, Stevie is closing out his 50th anniversary world tour at the Intuit Dome in Inglewood with the full Songs in the Key of Life celebration. 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
1: Brothers, y'all all right? 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

She made it to the top seven of American Idol season 23. Dropping something new for you, Gabby Simone, with one called Safe. Hugh Fuller close by your side with a critical reminder. The 2026 midterms are coming up on November 3rd. Not only will we be voting for governor, but we will also be deciding who our representatives in Congress will be. And of course, the composition of Congress determines the course of our democracy. You can help set that course. Register to vote and vote on November 3rd. Remember these words, my vote, my power.

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let's get the party started. See you at the bar, you was hardly talking. That's when I knew that your heart was scarring. Friends to lovers need a part to star in. Like, wait, babe, let me ask you.

0: Rising star British Nigerian singer rapper Dave, featuring Nigerian singer-songwriter Tems on a new one called Rain Dance. 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

0: Sydney Lauren Bennett. Stage name, Sid. She co-founded and was the lead singer of the band The Internet. Going solo right there, Sid, with a new song called Carlin. My Boo is next. That's the new one from Jalen Coards. I give you Money Long's new song, The Richest, and by request from Earth, Wind, and Fire. 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

0: Stevie gave us the soundtrack to our lives. And on December 19th, he's closing out his 50th anniversary world tour right here at the Intuit Dome in Inglewood. Songs in the Key of Life. In full. One night, one album, 50 years. It's a global celebration. And Radio Free 102.3 KJLH wants to put you in the room at the Intuit Dome. Y'all with it?
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5: Hello, hello. 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

0: Elevation Rhythm with This Is the Gospel. 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Cool 70s temperatures and partly cloudy skies expected over the Southland today. Enjoy your Monday safely. Kathy Taylor and Jonathan Nelson up ahead.
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2: You paying insurance on the dog, you got the cat. Me and the dog gonna be in the hospital at the same time? Turn her IV drip up, she's sleeping.
1: You in emergency. Yeah. Still trying to convince them that you ain't a drug addict, that you have sickle cell. Stella in a hospital bed. Taking care of her. White folks are all around the dog. You don't care, he's so cute.
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Let the spirit rise. 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

This is what got us in trouble right here. These little interludes got us in trouble. Hey, where my old school at? Where my old school at? If you 37 and above, you old school. Just keep that bass line going.

0: 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Clapping is good, but you gotta get the word out. Get the word out. It's the word. It's the word. Yeah.
1: Brent Jones would open your mouth and say something. Top of the morning to you. A good Monday morning. It's Hugh Fuller. Thank you for choosing Radio Free 102.3 KJLH. 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We are you, and we keep you well informed. Kira Kikishard and Kurt Carr ahead with more morning inspiration and worship. And the front page with Dara Star Tucker begins at 4:30 this morning. Have a safe and blessed Monday.
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2: I lived on the plantation of Colonel Lloyd on the eastern shore of Maryland and belonged to the gentleman's clerk. He owned probably not less than 1,000 slaves. And I mentioned the name of the man and also the persons who perpetrated the deeds of which I am about to relate, running the risk of being hurled back into interminable bondage, for yet I am a slave. Yet for the sake of the cause, of the sake of humanity, I will mention the names and glory in running the risk of it. For I have the gratification to know that if I shall fall by the utterance of the truth in this matter, that if I shall be hurled back into bondage to gratify my slaveholder to be killed by inches, that every drop of blood I shall shed, every groan which I shall utter, every pain which shall rack my frame, every sob which I shall indulge, shall be the instrument under God of tearing down the bloody pillar of slavery and of hastening the day of deliverance for 3 million of my brethren in bondage.
3: Good morning and welcome to The Front Page. I'm Dara Starr Tucker, and this is your morning meditation. Frederick Douglass understood that telling the truth can come with a cost. As a man who had escaped slavery, he knew that naming the people responsible for its violence could place his freedom and his life in danger. He spoke out anyway. Frederick Douglass refused to protect the reputation of those who had denied him his humanity. He also refused to treat his own safety as more important than the freedom of the millions who remained in bondage. He believed that if telling the truth brought suffering upon him, that suffering could still serve a purpose. Every wound and every drop of blood could become evidence against the system of slavery and help hasten its destruction. Many of us say that we value the truth, but we often prefer a version of truth that costs us very little. We'll speak when we know the room agrees with us. We'll call out an injustice when the person responsible has no influence over our lives. We'll take a stand when standing won't threaten our position, our relationships, or our comfort. Frederick Douglass reminds us that courage begins where comfort ends. He knew that silence would make life easier for him, but it would do nothing for the people that he had left behind. His freedom carried a responsibility to speak for those whose voices remained restricted by violence and fear. Most of us will never face the dangers that Frederick Douglass faced. Still, we encounter moments when truth requires something from us. It may require an uncomfortable conversation, the loss of someone's approval, or the willingness to challenge a harmful practice that everyone else has learned to accept. It may require us to name the people and systems responsible instead of speaking only in vague terms about injustice. Faith gave Frederick Douglass a way to understand his sacrifice. He believed that God could use even his suffering to tear down what human beings had built in cruelty. His words call us to a faith that works alongside courage, a faith willing to confront evil, defend human dignity, and accept the consequences of doing what's right. Frederick Douglass placed his own life behind the truth that he spoke. May we develop the courage to use our voices, our influence, and our choices in lockstep with the truths that we claim to believe. And that is your morning meditation for this Monday, the 21st of September, 2026. Your headlines are on the way in a few short minutes. An ICE officer shot and seriously wounded a man during a traffic stop in Austin, prompting calls for independent oversight. Converse pulled an ad featuring K-pop singer Karina after critics said its imagery evoked the Ku Klux Klan and lynching. Ed Sheeran called the October 7th attacks horrific and conditions in Gaza catastrophic and unjustifiable. And Resident Evil topped the weekend box office with a franchise record $60 million opening weekend. Today on the front page, the conversation asks, when does faith become spiritual bypassing? We'll talk about the beliefs that many of us inherited and whether spiritual language keeps us from facing pain, responsibility, and reality. Before that, we will hear from Mr. Ray Charles. Frederick Douglass challenged America to measure its conduct against its highest ideals. Ray Charles brought that same tension to America the Beautiful, recorded for his 1972 album, A Message from the People. Beginning with the song's lesser heard third verse, Ray Charles transformed the familiar standard with gospel, soul, and hard-earned conviction. 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I'm Dara Starr Tucker. We're back with your headlines right after this. We report, we resist, we rise, and we are you on the front page.

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1: Well, good morning and welcome back to the Front Page. I'm Dara Starr-Tucker, and here are your morning's headlines. A U.S. Immigration and Customs Enforcement officer shot and wounded a man Saturday afternoon in Texas' capital of Austin, local authorities said. And anti-ICE protesters quickly gathered at the scene. The unnamed man was in serious but stable condition at a hospital after being shot once in the torso on the city's north side, Austin Police Chief Lisa Davis said at a news conference with the mayor and many other city officials. The Department of Homeland Security, which oversees ICE, did not participate in the news conference and didn't immediately respond to requests for details. Austin police officers were not involved in the operation or the shooting, which occurred after a traffic stop, Davis told reporters. Austin Mayor Kirk Watson, a Democrat, said he wants the city's police department to be involved in the investigation so it can provide, quote, clear third-party access in the process. Watson said he does not think it would be appropriate for ICE to conduct an investigation on its own. Austin residents have a, quote, right to feel safe in their city, Watson said. A proper investigation will only enhance credibility, he added. AP News is reporting that the sneaker company Converse has removed a social media ad that sparked outrage among critics who viewed it as evoking the Ku Klux Klan and lynching. The Instagram ad photos showed K-pop singer Karina wearing a skirt and holding a pair of Chuck 70X sneakers. Critics lashed out online, saying that a white triangular image created by lightning on the skirt resembled a KKK hood, and that the way she held the sneakers made them look like the dangling feet of a lynching victim. Converse, owned by Nike, issued a statement apologizing and saying it removed the ad. Quote, "We're sorry," said the statement, first released Friday. "We understand why this image is deeply upsetting and recognize that we got this wrong. We removed it from our channels and are working to remove it everywhere it appeared. This should not have happened and we will do better." Converse, based in Boston, declined on Sunday to answer questions seeking additional information, including how the company screens ads before they are posted and how the ad was approved. Ed Sheeran opened a concert Saturday with comments about Gaza after controversy swirled around his tour and supporting acts withdrew in solidarity with opener Macklemore, who was dropped after making pro-Palestinian comments on stage. Ed Sheeran began the concert alone on stage with no opener, but was joined by other musicians later in the show. He said he wants his music and shows to be about unity and humanity and not politics, but he said the attacks in Israel of October 7, 2023 were horrific and what is happening in Gaza is catastrophic and unjustifiable. Quote, I don't want to disappoint fans and I've never wanted to be an activist musician, but this has put me in the middle of an important and passionate argument about freedom of speech and the most complex political issue on the planet, Sheeran said during his performance at Lincoln Financial Field in Philadelphia. The comments before a nearly full stadium came after a tumultuous week that began with rapper Macklemore, Sheeran's original U.S. opener, being dropped in response to exclaiming Free Palestine during a September 5th show in New Jersey. Ed Sheeran has said he was not responsible for the decision, which came at the urging of New England Patriots owner Robert Kraft. His company owns a stadium where Sheeran's tour was scheduled to play on Friday. In weekend box office news, Variety is reporting that Weapons director Zach Krager has electrified the box office again with this time his take on Resident Evil. His reboot of the 90s zombie video game has collected $60 million in its opening weekend. Those ticket sales are way above expectations, and they register as the largest debut in the 24-year-old horror franchise. With this weekend's only major release, Resident Evil easily topped the domestic box office. Last weekend's champion Practical Magic 2 slid into second place with $12 million from 4,163 theaters, a 60% decline from its disappointing $30 million debut. Third place went to Spider-Man Brand New Day with $6.5 million in

8th week of release. Sony's comic book adaptation has generated a sensational $944 million in North America and recently overtook 2015's Star Wars: The Force Awakens as the highest-grossing domestic release in history. The Odyssey was number 4 with $4.9 million in its 10th weekend on the big screen. Christopher Nolan's star-studded blockbuster has been another box office force with $609 million in North America and $1.72 billion globally. Coyote vs. Acme rounded out the top five with $4.3 million from 3,035 venues in its fourth weekend. In community news, the Auto Club of Southern California is partnering with Orange County United Way for a Guinness World Records title attempt on Tuesday, September 22nd. Hundreds of Auto Club managers and employees will volunteer alongside community partners to assemble 10,000 personal hygiene kits in 1 hour, aiming to set a new world record for the most personal hygiene kits assembled in that time. The kits will support families and children in need across Orange County and Los Angeles County. Attendees will include Auto Club spokesperson Candace Redd, Orange County United Way President and CEO Sue Parks, United Way of Greater Los Angeles President and CEO Elise Buick, and volunteers participating in the world record attempt. That's the Guinness World Records Hygiene Assembly event, Tuesday, September 22nd, 2026, from 8:30 a.m. to 9:30 a.m. at the Hilton Anaheim, 777 West Convention Way in Anaheim. For more information, contact Candace Redd of the Auto Club of Southern California via email at redd.kandace@ace.aaa.com. And lastly, Stevie is coming home December 19th, closing out his 50th anniversary world tour at the Intuit Dome with the full Songs in the Key of Life celebration. 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Those are your headlines for this Monday, the 21st of September, 2026. Coming up, we have The Conversation. This is our chance to go inward as our work week begins and ask the tough questions about who we are, what drives us, what our goals are, our hopes, our dreams, our motivations, and explore our connection with ourselves and each other. Today's topic, avoiding spiritual bypassing. We will talk about what that means a little later in the show. But before that, we are going to crown our Black Culture Historian of the Day with a brand new question for you on a brand new topic for this week. The architects of Black music. The architects of Black music. So Black culture historians, put your thinking caps on and here we go. Clue number one for you. This gospel performer played the electric guitar with such power and originality that later rock and roll stars studied her sound. She began performing publicly as a child alongside her mother, a traveling evangelist. Clue number two, her 1944 recording, Strange Things Happening Every Day, brought gospel music into the popular music charts. And clue number three, the Rock and Roll Hall of Fame calls her rock's first guitar heroine. Who is she? 310-330-KJLH is the number to call. 310-330-5554. I'll repeat those clues for you. Clue number one, this gospel performer played the electric guitar with such power and originality that later rock and roll stars studied her sound. She began performing publicly as a child alongside her mother, a traveling evangelist. Clue number two, her 1944 recording, Strange Things Happening Every Day, brought gospel music onto the popular music charts. And clue number three, the Rock and Roll Hall of Fame calls her rock's first guitar heroine. 310-330-KJLH is the number to call. 310-330-5554.

0: will be crowned our Black Culture Historian of the Day. Well, coming up later in the show, we're asking when faith becomes spiritual bypassing. Many of us were taught to pray, trust God, and keep moving, but can spiritual language also keep us from grieving, seeking help, or confronting harm? Danny, Bobo, and I are going to have the conversation, and we want to hear from you about your own experiences in this area. Spiritual bypassing. We'll talk more about what that is coming up later. We're back after this with the answer to our Black Culture question of the day, followed by the conversation. I'm Dara Starr Tucker, and you are listening to Radio Free 102.3 FM KJLH, where rhythm meets resistance. 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

0: front page. I am Dara Star Tucker, and we are here preparing to crown our Black Culture Historian of the Day with a brand new question.
1: We're back this morning.
0: Good morning, Daddy.
1: Welcome. It was rather fantastic. Thank you so much.
0: Mine was great as well. I'm rather shocked we only have one caller on the line,
1: Daddy. Oh, my God. Well, that was kind of a tough question you tossed out there.
0: We've stumped the front page audience for the first time in a long time.
2: I don't think we've truly stumped them. I just think with questions like this, people just assume... I don't know. People just assume that that more people are going to call.
1: I think they're also adhering to your rule to not Google.
2: I appreciate that. I deeply appreciate that. Because why?
1: Because
2: why would you do that?

0: that? Why would you Google?
1: Because they want to be right and they want to win a Costa. Come on, that's why.
0: I trust our front page audience. I don't think the majority of them Google. I don't think that they are the types. Right. It's evidenced by the fact that we have light calls today, which is, it's a good thing.
1: Yeah, I told my sons when I was a kid, they said, how did you get your, you know, you become so articulate and get your vernacular up? I said, when I was a kid, when I would hear a word, I would write it down.
0: Yes.
1: And I would look it up.
0: Look it up.
1: And then I would try to use it all the time. You did the same thing?
0: The same thing. I would have, even through my 20s, I would have a little piece of paper on my wall beside my bed, a little yellow piece of paper. And when I would hear new words, I would write them down and put the definitions there and to try to make sure and incorporate them in my language.
1: And that's further than I went.
0: Yeah.
1: It's so crazy how similar you and I are. It trips me out sometimes.
0: It's crazy.
1: I think I'm a Tucker.
0: You could be an honorary Tucker because there's a lot of us. Nobody would notice. If you showed up at the family reunion, no one would notice.
1: No. They would say, he one of us. Mm-hmm. I'd be like, where's Uncle Charles, y'all?
0: Just don't make a show of yourself.
1: Yeah, no.
0: Just be cool. Play cool.
1: I'm always low key. You know that.
0: Yeah. What? Is that you trying to be casual?
1: I'm being facetious. Okay. You know, I mean, how was your weekend, though?
0: No, it was good. I don't remember what it was. I found a swap meet yesterday.
1: Hey.
0: LA is famous for these swap meets. I have yet to run into one. I found one by a university way down away somewhere. Huntington Beach. Does that sound familiar? Something about gold.
1: Trump country.
0: West gold.
1: Bo, you know better than me.
0: I'm looking at you, Bo. You're not helping me.
2: I didn't know that was a question directed towards me.
0: I'm looking at you. What is this? What am I trying to remember? It's a university and there's something about gold or West or something and it's in Huntington Beach? Yeah, there's a college and there's a huge, I think it's a swap meet, but it was just a ton of people out there just selling their wares.
2: That's out of my demographic. I'm not sure.
0: You really don't know this university?
2: I don't go to Huntington Beach.
1: That's Trump country, sweet.
0: Wow.
1: Yeah.
0: Well, I was down there and them folks didn't really look like Trump supporters to me. There was not a lot of English being spoken.
2: Some of us are out there, but...
0: There was not a lot of English being spoken.
2: Yeah.
0: But I was down there and I didn't care and I was sifting and rifling.
1: Why were you down there? Did you go down there for that?
0: Well, no, I was going to get someone... I've now started to mess with the secondary market on Facebook Marketplace. I've become fascinated with this. And somebody was advertising some like brand new Nikes, supposedly, fresh out of the box. Like, boom. I don't do like used shoes, but they said that they were brand new. And I went down to buy these shoes from him all the way in Huntington Beach. It took me almost an hour to get there.
2: Yeah.
0: And he hands them to me and they have marks on the bottom of them. And clearly there were like frays on the inside, like the little, you know, little ball thing.
2: Shoe ball, cotton ball.
0: Yeah.
2: Thing, yeah.
0: I was like, these are not brand new. Oh, well, you know, I got them from the swap meet. I was like, no, I'm sorry. I can't buy them. I'm sorry. So I felt like I wasted my time. And then I drive by the swap meet and it's just there. Like the Lord said, look, this is why I wanted you to come down here. So yeah, I'm going to be going down there from time to time. If it's a regular thing, which I don't know. I assume it is.
1: When you ever go to buy some shoes, take Bo with you. Bo could appraise those things like on site.
0: I mean, how dare he advertise them as brand new and then think
2: that
0: I wasn't going to notice?
2: That happens a lot.
0: Because the problem, what happens most
2: of the time is they advertise them as, no, they're new. And then you get down there and you see them and they're like, the condition is cool. I can probably haggle him down in price and people buy them.
0: So he just felt like I was going to give him less money or something.
2: Probably. Because how much was he trying to get for
0: 40 bucks. It wasn't like they were like...
2: You probably could have gave him 20 and he would have took them.
0: I thought about it. I sat there. I had two $20 bills and I sat there. I was like, man, should I offer? I was like, nah. I didn't want to buy used shoes. You lied.
2: I've bought used shoes before, but...
0: If he had advertised them as they're lightly worn, okay. And they're just more worn than what I think, but he lied.
2: You were more upset at that. Mm-hmm.
0: Yeah, because he lied about it. Like, don't say they're brand new when they're not brand new.
1: I was just going to say a community college is called Golden West College Huntington Beach.
0: Thank you.
1: And they do that, yes.
2: Never heard
0: now
2: of it.
0: Now I know how to get back to it because I just literally went there and left and forgot to lock it in. I didn't even know where I was.
1: Mm-hmm.
0: Golden West.
2: You should probably type that in your computer.
0: I should probably do it right now.
2: Yeah.
0: because I'm going back.
2: The moment you said it, you crossed your hands, and I was like, she's going to forget.
1: Yep.
0: Just like I looked at the sign yesterday, and so I'm locking it in. I've got it now. I know, and couldn't remember.
2: Before we get this winner, can I give a shout out to somebody real quick?
0: Sure.
2: I want to give some love to Lisa Leslie of the NBA. We're retired NBA Hall of Famer. She got her statue outside of the Crypto Center. It is an 11-foot bronze statue,
0: wow.
2: And it is dubbed the First Lady.
1: Let's go,
2: congrats to Lisa Leslie, getting her statue. And she is, if you're facing Kobe's statue, she's to the left of Kobe's statue.
0: Mm.
2: So she said it's an honor to be there around Kobe with Kobe, and Magic is down the way with people that poured in her career and motivated her.
0: That's cool.
2: So it's pretty exciting. And she is the second WNBA player to get a statue, but the first Black WNBA statue. Get a professional statue.
0: Mm-hmm.
2: So shout out to Lisa.
0: Congrats to Lisa.
1: Shout out to Lisa.
0: When did she stop playing?
2: Ooh. That is a really good question.
1: She will always have my respect because I remember the whole Gail interview with Lisa. Do you remember that?
0: Yes.
1: Yeah. Gail tried to take her down a path when it comes to Mr. Kobe Bryant, and she wouldn't allow that to happen.
0: Yeah.
1: She handled it well.
0: I always, with that interview, I just felt like people were being too hard on Gail. I'm like, Gail is a reporter. It's her job to ask those questions, whether she personally is curious or not. It's her job to say it, and then it's Lisa's job to handle those questions. And generally, that stuff is agreed upon beforehand.
1: I just agree with you.
0: I know. People love to get riled up about such things.
2: She played from 1997 to 2009.
0: Oh, wow. That late. I didn't know she played that long.
2: 2009.
0: I would have thought
2: she only played for the Sparks.
0: Okay.
1: Yeah.
0: All right. Well, let's take our top of the hour, and then we'll be back with our Black culture question of the day.
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0: All right, well, we're back.
1: We're back.
0: All right, and we have a caller.
2: I can't stand when you guys do that. I promise you I can't.
1: But we can't stand that sort of radio either.
2: But you do it every single morning.
0: It's fun.
2: Every morning.
0: Not every morning.
2: Yes, you do.
0: Enough mornings.
2: Out of the 5 days of the week, a good four.
0: Well,
1: good morning, regardless.
0: All right, we're going to save your ears, Bo. All right, we're going to the phone lines with Mr. Roy this morning, who was our one courageous caller. Roy, good morning and welcome to the front page.
4: Oh, thank you. I just happened to be up, and I'm glad I caught you.
0: I'm glad you caught us too, because you are the only person on the line this morning, Roy, and I'm actually shocked.
4: I've been up all night.
2: Hey, turn your radio down for us, Roy. Turn the radio down.
0: You've been up all night. What's going on with you, Roy? You've got insomnia?
4: Yes, that's about it.
0: Yeah.
1: Mm.
4: Yeah. The feeling. I'm working on projects inside the house.
0: Ah.
1: I know all about that. So do you, darling. You know about that.
4: Once you get started, it's hard to stop.
0: It is. I'm a natural night owl myself, and so this schedule is just a lot for me to get used to. Because I used to do that all the time.
4: And I listen to a lot of music, and Rosetta Tharpe is one of my favorites.
0: Sister Rosetta Tharpe. Nicely done, Roy.
4: Rosetta Tharpe.
0: Nicely done. How did you find out about Sister Rosetta Tharpe?
4: I'm a singer myself.
0: Oh, wow.
4: And I do sort of like a cappella with just the guitar and, very small bands and something like country and western and a little bit of Rosetta Tharpe, a little blues, you know, and it works for me.
0: Yeah.
4: And I like Rosetta Tharpe.
0: Yeah, so just, like a root, you're kind of like a roots Americana blues kind of singer.
4: Right.
0: Yeah.
4: You guessed it, yeah.
0: Yeah, no, I know. I'm 15 years in Nashville. I've heard a lot of it, and I love it. Love the style. So, well, Roy, I hope I get to hear you one day. Do your thing.
4: You will.
0: Okay.
4: You will.
1: All
0: right. All right, Roy. Well, well done. Congrats, Roy. You have been crowned our Black Culture Historian of the Day. So wear your crown proudly.
4: Okay, and I'm singing around in L.A.
0: Oh, are you?
4: And clubs. You will hear from me.
0: Okay, yeah. Let us know when you're playing next.
4: Will do.
0: All right. Thank you, Roy.
4: Oh, keep up the good work.
0: Thank you.
4: For the night owls like me.
0: Thank you for listening, Roy. We appreciate you. All right.
4: Okay.
0: Bye-bye. Yeah, well, go ahead.
1: This is another one of those times where you bring something to me. I've never heard the name before. And then you're talking now like it's an entire genre of music the way he was talking.
0: Yeah.
1: I've never heard that name before in my life.
0: What name?
1: The Rosetta.
0: Sister Rosetta Tharpe?
1: No, I never heard of it.
0: Well, she's just something else.
1: Obviously.
0: I love her. She's a lot of people credit her. I mean, Elvis was influenced by her. A lot of people credit her with being the mother of rock and roll. What she's often called. So yeah, I'm actually very shocked that more people weren't flooding these phone lines. But yeah, if you don't know who Sister Rosetta Tharpe is, look her up. There's a really famous performance of hers, and she's fascinating to watch.
1: Is she? How do you spell Tharpe?
0: Tharpe. There's a really famous performance that's probably the first one that'll come up when you look her up, where she's out on a train station platform, and this was done in the UK. But she's mesmerizing. She's mesmerizing to watch.
1: And beautiful.
0: She was groundbreaking. Yeah.
1: Wow. Yeah, I'm going to do a little deep dive later today.
0: Yeah.
1: Sister Rosetta thought, didn't it rain?
0: Didn't it rain?
1: Yeah.
0: Yes, and strange things are happening. And yeah.
1: Rock and Roll Hall of Fame.
0: Yeah.
1: And I've never heard of her. That is amazing.
0: She's incredible.
1: Wow. Dara has done it again. The first guitar heroine of rock and roll.
0: Yes.
1: Thank you. I appreciate that.
0: Absolutely. I hope you all look her up and find out more about her, Sister Rosetta Tharpe. Well, speaking of shows, Mr. Roy was talking about shows. We will have an announcement. I will have an announcement coming up very soon.
1: Ooh.
0: An announcement is imminent.
1: Let's go.
0: Around our next LA show.
1: Yeah.
0: And some other music news that is on the horizon for us, which we're looking forward to sharing with you.
1: Is Roy going to be on the undercard? Is that what it is?
0: We haven't auditioned Roy yet. Got to see what Roy is bringing.
1: He's ready.
0: Yeah, we don't normally have supporting acts, unlike Ed Sheeran, so.
1: Yeah, I got to get your thoughts on that. I mean, you don't have to do it on the mic, but what you thought of his explanation and apology. I'm doing air quotes right now.
0: I appreciate him coming back and making some clarifying statements, because that was a lot of what it is. There was someone who put out a whole video on like, oh, Ed Sheeran, blah, blah, blah. And it was like, well, it wasn't so much that we were thinking that he should cancel his whole tour or we're blaming him for getting rid of Macklemore or anything. But his comments about it were just so feckless. It was just so spineless. And, you know, and that was my problem with it. But you know, I appreciate him coming out and putting a little something on the line.
1: You even brought some tears to it, too. You know, the crowd loved it. Just like, oh,
0: those were his people. Those were his people. So, well, coming up, we have The Conversation, where we are asking, when does faith become spiritual bypassing? A clip from Nakia Aisha opens a discussion about the church language that a lot of us grew up hearing. Pray harder. Claim your victory. Don't dwell on the pain.
1: Mm.
0: But when does that language strengthen us, and when does it discourage honesty, grief, therapy, accountability? We are going to have the conversation after this, and we're going to open up the phone lines for your honest experiences, your thoughts, and your questions, your stories, all of that. Before that, we will head into the break with Childish Gambino, Donald Glover, and Ludwig Göransson wrote and produced This Is America, released under Donald Glover's Childish Gambino name in 2018. The single debuted at number one and became the first hip-hop recording to win both Record and Song of the Year at the Grammys. Hiro Murai directed this unforgettable video. This is Childish Gambino with This Is America. I'm Dara Starr Tucker, and I'll be back after this with a conversation on avoiding spiritual bypassing. 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

0: to the front page. I am Dara Star Tucker. We're getting our groove on this morning. Man, Danny, you just mentioned coffee. My feelings. I can't have my coffee in the mornings. I cannot do coffee in the before I leave here. I do coffee after.
1: You always do after.
0: I get it after. Because me and coffee don't always get along. We've been getting along lately.
1: That's cool.
0: But I still can't take the chance. And there really aren't that many. Are there any 24-hour Starbucks? Because it would be hard to find a Starbucks before we get here. That would be tough.
2: Not here anymore.
0: Yeah.
2: Used to be, but not anymore.
1: 24-hour McDonald's, and I'm told that McDonald's has better coffee than Starbucks, I've been told.
0: Starbucks is the only one, and I know there's been like some talk of boycott with Starbucks. I think these boycotts have gotten just a little bit too plentiful, and I have my opinions about all the boycotting. But I had been avoiding Starbucks for a while because folks were just down on Starbucks for all the reasons.
1: Well, the Philly incident, I mean, come on now.
0: I mean, yeah. But Starbucks is the only coffee that sits right with my stomach. It is the only coffee I don't have to worry about.
1: Why do you think that is?
0: Oh. I don't know.
3: There are 24-hour. No, that's weird. There are 24-hour Starbucks.
0: Yeah, there's one or two I've seen.
3: By LAX.
0: Yeah.
3: There's one in downtown by USC and another one inside of LAX.
0: Right. There you go. Yeah, I feel like there's one somewhere near me. But anyway, I just, you know, I don't do it. I don't do it out of graciousness for you, Danny. There need to be as few incidents of me going, take a mic, Danny. Danny, take a mic. This happened once or twice already.
1: It's only been twice, yeah.
0: Twice, I think.
1: Yeah.
0: Take a mic, Danny.
1: It's not a big deal.
0: To have someone here that I can you know, I can hand the mic over to.
1: I got you.
0: On those rare occasions.
1: When you got to go, you know, take care of Ben or something. I don't want to be too graphic, but you know what I mean.
0: It's not pretty.
1: I'm sure. You had me scared that one time, though. I was like, are you good, Queen?
0: I think Bo had given me some injurious piece of fruit at one time.
3: You have to be one of the only people on planet Earth who can't eat fruit.
0: I am allergic to fruit.
1: Anything citrus, basically.
0: Fruit.
3: Live.
0: Live fruit.
3: Live.
0: If it is fresh, I will not hold it for more than 30 seconds.
3: And how was I supposed to know that?
0: I didn't know it myself.
3: So I get blamed for something you didn't know about yourself.
0: It still came from you, Bo. So forever and always, it will be. Bo handed me a poisonous clementine.
1: Poisonous
0: clementine. Destroyed my life.
3: I have another one.
0: It's like my kryptonite. I recoil in horror when I see it. I didn't know at that time that I was allergic to citrus also. I thought I could handle citrus. It was like a lot of other things I couldn't handle, but I didn't know then I couldn't handle citrus. So
1: can you drink like medication when it's got like lemon in it and all that?
0: If it's fresh,
1: you can have like Alka-Seltzer Plus or something
0: Good.
3: All that stuff is fine. It's when you cut like a lemon or grapes
0: or a
3: fresh fruit from a tree.
0: Yeah.
3: That's what she can't have.
0: Cannot have it. Yeah. Very strange. I'm allergic to a lot of things. Found out this weekend I really can't do like cheap chocolate. Can't do like...
1: Cheap chocolate?
0: Like Hershey's. Like Snickers.
1: That's not cheap chocolate.
3: Hershey's is
1: basically the gold standard of chocolate. What are you talking about, cheap? Oh, you want that bougie chocolate?
3: Your body does not want you to experience greatness. That's what's going on here.
0: Wow.
1: You about to prove you bougie right now.
0: What
1: type of chocolate can you have, Ms. Dara?
0: What?
3: See's candy?
0: Having lived and worked in Switzerland.
1: Here we go.
0: I cannot believe what I'm hearing from
1: y'all
0: right now.
1: There we go.
0: I'm like all excited about Hershey's.
1: Come on.
0: That's hilarious.
3: When I heard somebody be chocolate bougie before.
0: After I got back from Switzerland, I one of my favorite things used to be to go to the movies by myself, get a pack of M&Ms, and just sit there and eat M&Ms and watch a film. The first time I did that when I got back from Switzerland, I thought somebody was playing a trick. I thought something was wrong. Like I got a damaged package of M&Ms because they tasted so bad.
3: You can't eat M&Ms?
0: No, I now have problems with sinuses and things like that when I eat Hershey's chocolate, I'm realizing. I knew it, but I'm deeper, more deeply realizing.

0: realizing it now. When I got back, I just didn't realize that it tasted horrible. It tasted like plastic.
1: So your taste palate changed when you went to Switzerland.
0: If you go there and eat real chocolate for a year and try to come back here and eat this fake stuff that we have here, it will not taste right to you.
1: I've heard when you go to Europe and just eat all the bread and anything in Europe, you come back here and it's just like...
2: In Japan.
1: Yeah.
2: Oh, my God. I ate McDonald's three times the whole time that I was out there. Right. I don't even eat McDonald's like that here.
1: Right.
2: McDonald's in Tokyo is magnificent.
0: Really? I intentionally avoided fast food while I was there. I was like, I'm not going to eat anything local stuff there.
2: And
0: but
2: Taco
0: I
2: Bell.
0: Got
2: Real
0: curious
2: meat.
0: Towards the end of my stay in Switzerland about McDonald's. By the way, they serve horse meat at McDonald's. It's not the only meat they serve, but they do serve Dross, which is what they call it, but horse meat at Switzerland McDonald's. But I had just a regular quarter pounder, and I did not like it. It had like...
2: Here or there?
0: There. It had like pepper, and I didn't like it. I was like, this is not what it should be.
2: Tokyo McDonald's has a different menu than we have. So we have a Big Mac. They also have a Big Mac, but they have something called a Samurai Mac.
0: Mm.
2: That was good. They have a teriyaki chicken filet. That was amazing.
0: Every menu everywhere is going to be
2: filet.
0: Yeah, it's going to be regional everywhere you go. It's
1: that sounds like that's all right up my alley right there.
2: Bruh.
1: Yeah.
2: They had grape soda.
1: And you're right, too.
2: I was a black man walking to McDonald's all getting a grape drink. I didn't care. It was amazing. Like,
1: forget about your racial stereotypes. Yeah, they say that the Russia McDonald's, they serve beer with your Big Mac. Yeah. So, yeah.
0: Yeah, everywhere. It's all regional. Different. But yeah, I didn't mess with it for the most part until the end. And I was like, I'm not missing out on anything. So, but that ain't the conversation, y'all.
2: I want a double cheeseburger.
0: That ain't the conversation.
1: Yeah.
0: Well, we're talking about this morning, and Danny said to me during the break, can you give me some clarification, queen? I don't want this topic hit. Like, no. King.
1: What do you mean?
0: I'm not giving you no clarification. King.
1: You're not going to clarify, queen?
0: Nah, I'm going to clarify it now.
1: Okay.
2: And like I said, I don't even ask anymore on Mondays. I just come in and just prepare for it.
0: I love to have y'all off the cuff. I don't like it when interviewees get questions ahead of time, and I don't like giving you all topics ahead of time or clarify. Every once in a while, I will tell you like, hey, this is this because I want you to have certain things in mind to talk about. But this thing, we're going to talk about it.
1: Yeah, but I don't even know what you're talking about. I mean, it doesn't make sense is the reason I'm
2: about to find out.
0: That's the part about it. That's the wonderful part.
1: Okay.
0: It's called spiritual bypassing. Have you ever heard this term before?
1: No.
0: Have you heard this term?
2: Yes.
0: You've heard the term spiritual bypass.
2: Yeah, this morning.
0: I was about to say, quit lying. This is a term that you may not have heard, but you know what it is. Spiritual bypassing means using spiritual ideas or practices to avoid unresolved emotions, psychological wounds, or personal responsibility. That is what spiritual bypassing is.
2: Say it one more time.
0: Using spiritual ideas or practices to avoid unresolved emotions, psychological wounds, or personal responsibility.
2: Okay.
0: Faith can provide real comfort and strength. The problem begins when religious language replaces listening, empathy, or practical help. So, Bo, what I want to do is let me go into it a little bit more, and then I'm going to have you play this clip of a video that got me thinking about this topic and the whole impetus for why we're talking about this in the first place. It's a comedic clip from a woman who's been doing a series of videos online about this very thing. And so... let me further explain. We're talking about something many of us recognize, especially if we grew up around the church. Someone tells us that they're grieving, frightened, depressed, angry, overwhelmed, and our first instinct may be to offer scripture, tell them to pray, assure them that everything happens for a reason, remind them that somebody else has it worse. Those words may come from a sincere place because faith has carried us through many experiences that we couldn't have survived alone. Prayer and scripture and church and community can provide real comfort, but there are moments when spiritual language allows us to move past someone's pain before we've truly acknowledged it. The word for that, a spiritual term for that, is spiritual bypassing. It happens when we use faith to avoid difficult emotions, unanswered questions, or realities that require more than an encouraging phrase. So, Bo, if we can play this clip by, let me find her name, Nikia Aisha is her name if you want to find her, N-I-K-E-A-A-E-S-H-A, N-I-K-E-A-A-E-S-H-A, Nikia Aisha is the comedian and content creator. She's on TikTok and on Instagram. And I'm going to play the video for you that sparked this conversation right now. Here's the video on spiritual bypassing.
3: I heard your house burnt down and you lost everything. But that Bible was found in pristine condition. Ain't God good? I know your parents starved and beat you for years, but you gotta forgive them. Forgiveness is for you, not for them. You got violated as a child, and God was with you the whole time. I heard your brother got shot yesterday, but you know all things work together for good to them that love. I see you and your family have been struggling. God told me to God told me to tell you to sow a $2,000 seed in the church. Because when you work for God, he'll work for you. Your husband's beating you? Pray for him. And look to the hills from whence cometh your help. I know your whole family just died, but rejoice, for to be absent in the body. The president is rolling back civil rights and about to start World War III. But be not dismayed, because my God is still on the throne. You were in a plane crash that killed 243 people and you broke all your limbs? Well, honey, favor ain't fair. Hallelujah!
0: Hallelujah! Yes.
1: Yes, very
0: good. We're in here cracking up.
2: Oh, my.
0: That's hilarious and awful at the same time.
1: I think we understand now.
0: We understand. That's the reason I said I can't. I'm not going to try to explain this to you before you know.
1: Yeah. Yeah. Is that my mom that you just played
0: it's
1: just now?
0: Pretty much every one I grew up with.
1: Yeah.
0: Every church mother, every auntie, everybody.
1: Mm-hmm.
0: Are we worse at this as women? Are women worse at this than men are?
1: Gotta tell you, I would say most of the time I have those conversations are from women.
0: With women.
1: Yeah.
0: I never even thought about that.
1: A lot of kings that I talk to always quote scripture. Well, you know, Genesis so-and-so will tell you. But women usually, yeah. Spiritual bypassing.
0: I think maybe we just have more of a tendency to want to make something good out of something bad and just provide so-called comfort or whatever.
1: Mm-hmm.
0: Maybe that's more what we think our role is to comfort people and just ends up coming off in that way. I want to say, though, this is not a conversation that's attacking church, dismissing prayer. We are asking whether our desire to offer an answer sometimes keeps us from offering what the person actually needs, which is compassion, patience, practical support, or someone willing to listen. When does faith become spiritual bypassing? So the caption that she used in that video, Nakia Aisha is her name once again. She produces like a series of these videos. There's probably five or six of them at this point, at least. And the caption is, your apostolic or holiness auntie trying to comfort you or something to that effect. So we really do have the reputation for it. I grew up out of the Holiness Church, not apostolic, but, you know, Holiness Church. And the aunties really have a reputation for this.
1: It comes from a good place, though, don't you think?
0: Partly.
1: It's misguided, but it still comes from a good place. They're trying to spin a negative into a positive a lot of the time.
0: Yeah.
4: Right. Sometimes you don't want to hear it, though.
1: But sometimes you don't want to hear it. Sometimes you want to be in that dark place. You want some anger. You want to, you know, throw some fists in the wind and be upset about something. And somebody comes in.
4: Yeah,
1: but what about God? I've been accused of doing that myself. So I, you know.
0: Have you now?
1: I have. But, you know, it comes from a good place, though.
0: Right. Oftentimes, yeah. I've probably been guilty of it in some ways myself. I remember when a friend of mine's father had a stroke, a debilitating stroke, and this was after my father had died, and my father had had a seizure, and he had had brain cancer, which led to the seizure, which led to eventually, you know, him being just debilitated on one side. So it was almost like we had dealt with something that was like a stroke when he came out of that, and then he, you know, had his decline afterwards. But I, you know, said to her, which I really cringe at now, and I never got the chance to apologize because she has since passed away, But I said to her then, I was like, well, you know, I'm horrified at what your family went through. But then I said, but I'm really glad that you all at least have the chance to pray.

0: Okay, that.
1: And I feel really bad about that in retrospect, because I was comparing it to what we went through, and it was really just a death sentence that we got. And he lived, her father lived for several years after that, but it was really a comparison that I shouldn't have made. I shouldn't have gotten into that comparison space, period.
0: But it goes back to, what do you say to someone who just lost someone?
1: Yeah.
0: No one really knows how to handle those situations. I've learned through the years that whenever someone has just lost someone, I go, hey, I'm here.
1: Yeah.
0: If you need anything from me, I'm here.
1: Yeah.
0: But I don't say, you know, I know exactly what you're going through.
1: Right.
0: When people do that, it is just so annoying.
1: It's cringe.
0: Don't try to make it about you.
1: Cringe.
0: If you need anything, I'm here.
1: Yeah. So the question is this morning, when does spiritual encouragement stop feeling supportive and start feeling dismissive? That's really the line that we're trying to define. And I guess my first question for you and Bobo, Danny, is does the clip feel familiar? Was this something that you grew up hearing a lot, the kinds of statements that this woman was making?
0: Yeah. Well, I've been transparent. Go ahead, Bo.
2: Go, D.
0: I've been transparent about the death of my brother on this microphone, and I've gotten a number of people that have reached out to me in my DMs. One did it on the microphone last week, as a matter of fact. All of the people they're recommending are coming from the church.
1: Yeah.
0: All of them are pastors that could talk to me. And I think that's intentional.
1: Yeah.
0: I think they feel in order to actually heal, God has to be a part of the equation. I agree with that to a certain extent, but I do want some medical professionals to be taught part of it too. You know what I'm saying?
1: Yeah.
0: And pastors are not that a lot of the time.
1: Yeah.
0: Yeah.
1: Something we have to learn how to distinguish between church counselors and therapists. Yeah, what about you, Bo? Is this something, the spiritual bypass?
2: 100% honest, this is a conversation that I wish my wife was here for now. Because this is her. Like, this is her avenue. This is what she grew up with and everything. I want to call her, like, wake up. I need you to jump on the radio real quick. But no, I remember this happening when my uncle passed away, when both my grandparents passed away. And, you know, when you lose a family member, it's like, I want them here. Like, I mean, let's be real. We're selfish. We don't want them to leave us. Mm-hmm. We want them to be here as long as we're here. And I remember somebody, well, you know, they don't have to suffer no more. Suffer, but I want them to suffer next to me. Like, I don't want to hear that right now. Yeah. And it's not okay. Like, why can't they be here? Why can't we just fix them and they be here? Mm-hmm. To me at the time, I don't want to hear it. I want the person next to me. Like, when my uncle left, man, That hit me hard. Mm-hmm. My grandfather too.
1: It's I think church culture.
2: It heals, but at sometimes they don't want to get healed.
1: Yeah. I think sometimes it is for a lack of knowing anything better to say, but then it also, I think, has become a part of the culture with church folks that they feel they're supposed to say these things. Like, you don't have faith. You are, as a person of faith, as the Bible says, we don't grieve as the world does. You feel that it is your responsibility to move someone past the grief, the hurt, the pain, the struggle. And, you know, don't make that confession.
0: Right.
1: That was always the big thing with us, because we grew up in the Word Church as well. And a lot of with what we dealt with them was, we couldn't even really speak of being sick. We could not speak of being in pain. We couldn't speak of hurting because, oh, you're putting this bad confession out into the world. You are saying something negative that is now going to compound that. That's, you're speaking that into existence.
0: Real talk?
1: Yes.
0: You guys couldn't say that you were sick?
1: No.
2: My stomach hurt, but the others kids starving.
1: I'm the healed of the Lord. By his stripes, I'm healed. 1 Peter 2:24 says, blah, blah, blah, blah, blah. It was just like, you will always make a positive confession. You know, you cannot.
2: Pertaining to that, what is the quote? This is for all three of us, actually. It just popped in my mind. What is the quote that gets under your skin like that? Like the church quote that they try to blanket all healing with for you.
0: I think you just said it.
1: He'll never put more on you than what you can bear. We didn't really grow up with, he gives his toughest fights to his strongest soldiers, but I hate to hear that one. You know, I just hate to hear he'll never put more on you than what you can bear. That's just like, well, goodness gracious. Are we just going to be testing those boundaries for life then?
0: Yeah. I think we used to tick me off about my mom. And I think all throughout churches.
2: Is this your quote?
0: No, it's just all throughout churches. I think there was an assumption that the harder you pray, the more you will heal. And I think that is incorrect, you know, to say that, because I saw a lot of people. I mean, I've spent time in some children's hospital. Mm-hmm. People that were very, very religious that still lost children in that hospital.
1: Yeah.
0: Doesn't mean that they weren't religious.
1: Yeah.
0: Doesn't mean that they didn't pray as hard as they possibly could.
1: Yeah.
0: So when we say that, it's like, oh, you need to pray a little bit harder. And then you get, that's not, I don't think that's how it works.
1: I hated it when they would spin it to be like the person didn't get healed because they lacked faith. That message was really touted a lot for us as kids.
2: What's your quote, Danny?
0: I don't have one. I think she just said it, though. I think same thing.
2: It's funny because I sit here. What made me think about it was something that my uncle used to tell me all the time.
0: Right.
2: And I find myself telling people this. And it's kind of the same thing of what you just said, Dara. It's all a test for your testimony.
1: Yeah.
0: Oh, my God. Yes.
1: Yeah. No, if we didn't go through anything, we wouldn't know what God could do. That kind of thing. I'm just like, well, he wouldn't have to do it. It's a catch-22. He wouldn't have to do anything if you didn't go through that. But then you're telling me I need to go through this so that I can know, you know, if I didn't have a problem, I would never know if God could solve it. That kind of weird, loopy logic used to really, really bother me. Yeah. I think it still does. I don't let it bother me much anymore because I try to give grace to people who are really just trying to figure it out. They're just trying to get, you know, we're all trying to grapple with difficulty, with struggle, with we got to figure out some way to make sense of it.
0: Yeah.
1: So I understand on some level, they're just trying to grapple with it just like you are. So I don't really take it to heart too much. I don't really get too upset with these folks, but I know that there are people who put their whole trust in the church. They put their whole trust in these leaders. They put their trust in these people who have nothing better to give them. And that's what makes me really sad.
2: You know, if you give me a plane, I can fly around the country and heal people.
0: Well, yeah. Well,
1: that's a different issue altogether.
0: Shouts out to Kenneth Copeland. I mean, Creflo did the same thing, right?
1: That's what I'm talking about. Creflo. Yeah, Leroy Thomas and all of them. Come on now.
0: Man.
1: But that's a whole other issue.
0: Lock the door. Lock the door.
1: Yeah, but the question is, have we confused acknowledging pain with lacking faith? That's kind of where the line is. It's like, man. I grew up, it was a two-sided thing because I grew up in the Holiness Church with my grandmother and that whole thing. And then we also grew up in the faith movement, the Word of Faith movement, where it was like, you shall have whatsoever you say. You speak to this mountain, it shall be removed and cast into the sea. If you don't doubt in your heart, everything that you say, your words have power. So it was coming from two sides. I taught at a school that was more so in this Word of Faith, charismatic tradition. When I graduated college, came back from Switzerland, taught at a school there in Nashville when I first moved to Nashville. And they were hardcore with it. Word of Faith school. We could not take sick days at this school. We had to take receiving healing days.
0: Oh my
1: Wait,
0: God.
1: What? Yes. We could not say it was a sick day. It was she's receiving her healing. They wouldn't even say she's out sick. They would say she's out receiving her healing.
0: Dara, isn't there something to be said about mind over matter, though, and words do matter? And if you speak positivity into it.
1: To a degree, yes. I do still believe that.
0: I do, too.
1: Yeah.
0: Some people just intertwine religion into it, but there is something to be said. If you stay positive, you may heal faster.
1: Yeah, it hurts my heart to hear people speaking really negatively. When people say things like, there's certain people, I'm not going to call their names, who say things like, we're cooked. Oh, it's over. We're toast. When they talk about what's going on in this country. And I'm like, we got to get it. But that's more so about keeping your mind focused on, you know, moving forward and taking the right next steps. And like, if you really start to believe what it is you're saying, what's coming out of your mouth, what the way that you behave and the way that you act is going to, you know, you will behave differently. So it's not so much like a hoodoo voodoo kind of thing. Like you say this and it's some magic incantation. What did Pee Wee Herman say? Make a leg a high, make a high. It's not so much that, the abracadabra of it all, but it's more so you are hearing these words and they are impacting how you behave. So like, hey, let's keep it positive so that we can make the next right step.
0: Yeah.
1: That's more so how I think about it now.
0: I think that you're dead on. My mother used to say that all the time. We used to call somebody stupid or call yourself stupid.
1: No,
0: she used to get so angry when you call yourself, I'm so stupid.
1: Yeah,
0: you stop that.
1: You get upset with me when I say, oh, I felt dumb when I was first starting the furniture thing. I said, I felt dumb. Or I felt like an idiot or something.
0: I said, stop. I got like, that from my mother. Stop it right now.
1: You got a church lady on the inside of you, Daddy.
0: That's exactly right.
1: Isn't that special?
0: You got that reference. I wasn't sure you got that one.
1: Satan?
2: Oh, gosh.
1: We got Miss KB on the line who wants to weigh in on this conversation. Good morning, KB, and welcome to the front page.
3: Good morning, everybody. I hope you guys are doing well.
1: Doing great.
3: You know, when you brought this up, Dara,

0: everyone is not in a position to be able to receive the weaponization of the scriptures. And I think that that's sometimes what it really does come down to. And so if you are going to be wise at winning souls, if you are going to be, you know, harmless as a dove and wise as a serpent, sometimes the best thing you can say is nothing. And just, you know, understand that when the scriptures talk about he gave us pastors and teachers and all of the things that we need, he also gave us doctors. And so sometimes people do need to go to therapy, and that's not your lane, and they don't need you to try and therapize them in that moment. Sometimes the most generous and loving thing you can do is just say, I love you, I'm praying for you, and let that be that. And if you have a relationship, the opportunity will come back around where you can then offer them some additional spiritual guidance if they want it. But don't try and force it upon people, because all it does is create angst, and it pushes them further away than it does to draw them in.
1: Yes. Thank you so much, KB. I appreciate that. I feel like there's a lot to be said for just silence, or sitting with someone in the silence. And sometimes that's enough. Sometimes we actually don't have to have a scripture in that very moment. We don't actually have to have anything to say, because sometimes there just isn't anything you can say. When someone is really suffering, when someone is really hurting, sometimes there just are not words. But I want to bring up a couple of scriptures that I feel like should have at least as much bearing as some of the scriptures that people use dismissively to avoid acknowledging someone's pain. Galatians chapter 6, verse 2 says, bear ye one another's burdens, and so fulfill the law of Christ. And there is a scripture
2: in your Bible.
1: I would have no choice but to know my Bible. God is near to the brokenhearted. That's another scripture that I think it's important to remember when it comes to dealing with people who are in pain, and remembering to not allow scripture to cause us to be insensitive to the pain of other people. Which is, how do we do that? How do we turn stuff around and just make it mean the opposite of what it was supposed to mean? Anyway,
3: sometimes you just want to cry.
1: Yeah.
3: Sometimes you want to be angry, and that's okay.
1: Yeah.
2: It's human nature.
3: Yeah, it's okay.
1: Yeah. Well, we are going to take a brief break and come back with more of our conversation about spiritual bypassing. I should have brought in another one of her videos, because I now want to laugh and listen to another one of these awful videos.
3: She's very funny.
1: Yeah, she just locks in on every single, she hits every note, and each video is hilarious in its own right. We're going to take a break and come back with more of the conversation around spiritual bypassing. We're inviting you to be a part of this conversation this morning. Just telling someone to pray sometimes become a substitute for helping them. How has the church shape the way Black families particularly discuss therapy and depression and trauma? Can someone offer prayer without assuming that prayer is the only support that someone needs? Have you ever spiritually bypassed your own emotions? And what do you say as a Christian when you are dealing with people who are going through pain? What are some of the phrases that you use? What are some of the things that you offer in that moment when you're dealing with someone who is in pain and needs comfort? 310-330-KJLH is the number to call. 310-330-5554. I'd also like to maybe hear some stories about some things that folks have said to you in moments where you're going through pain that you found particularly unhelpful. 310-330-KJLH is the number to call. We're going to take a brief break and come back with more of our conversation around spiritual bypassing right after this.
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0: closing out his 50th anniversary world tour right here at the Intuit Dome in Inglewood. 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
3: I got to stay on a positive vibe. All my people's got to stay on a positive vibe. You know? Negativity just brings failure, you know? And we ain't trying to fail in this game. We're trying to succeed.

0: and we are here this morning having the conversation. This is what we do on Mondays. We like to go deep. We like to talk about the issues that impact us. Before we get our work week started, do a check-in with ourselves. Do a check-in with our fellow man. Ask ourselves, how you living? whose phrase was that? Catchphrase was that? How you living?
1: I think that was just a 90s phrase. Was it
0: just a thing people said? Yeah. I want to do kind of an A-B here of spiritual support versus spiritual bypassing. Can I give you a couple of examples of
1: Please
0: this?
1: Do.
0: Okay. So spiritual bypassing would say everything happens for a reason. Ugh. Spiritual... I hate that one. Spiritual support says, I'm sorry you're going through this. Spiritual bypassing says, well, you just need to pray harder. Spiritual support says, would you like for me to pray with you? Spiritual bypassing says, don't speak negatively over your life. Spiritual support says, how can I support you? Spiritual bypassing says, spiritual bypassing offers prayer instead of assistance. Spiritual support offers prayer alongside practical assistance. Spiritual bypassing treats difficult emotions as weak faith, whereas spiritual support allows grief, anger, and questions. Mm. And I think that's where a lot of this lands, is that a lot of us, I think, have a lot of folks who need the certainty that religion itself, or faith itself, offers. We feel like we need certainty in all things. And I think sometimes it's difficult for us to sit with uncertainty, to sit with questions, to sit with things not being resolved. Mm-hmm. And it makes us feel that we are not being strong in our faith if we cannot offer a certain amount of certainty to people in their pain. I've heard some of the most painful things preached during funerals.
1: Yeah.
0: When it's a young person that has died, or there's tragic circumstances, there's something that is unjust about what has happened, and that pastor or the preacher or the eulogist feels the need to try to make sense of it all. And it's like, please stop. Please stop. Yeah. You're not going to make wrong right in this moment. And you're not going to make these people feel as though their faith is not strong because they can't wrap this in a little bow. It's just not going to, it's not going to work.
1: But what else are they supposed to do?
0: I know. That's the question. What are they supposed to do? I think more pastors need training in this area.
1: Yeah.
0: I think that this is really a sign that a lot of them are just, they're doing the best they can, but they've not really been through any, seminary training or whatever that would have prepared them to know how to handle these difficult moments with families who are going through something that is unconscionable. It is unjust. And then to tie it into, well, no, you have to just move on and accept this. And, this is a test of your faith and all of this kind of thing. When a family is struggling, they don't realize they're being insensitive. The preacher or the, they don't realize they're being insensitive, but they don't know any other way to be.
1: I think what troubles a lot of people, like if you have a sick family member that maybe is in the hospital and they're on their last legs, and if they die, you say, the Lord done taking them home because he wanted them next to him at the right hand of the throne of God.
0: He needed them more than you did. He needed them more than you did.
1: But if they heal, they say, oh, God healed them.
0: Yeah.
1: So it's like God gets the credit regardless of what happens here.
0: Or he needed an angel.
1: Or he needed another angel.
0: Or the worst thing is when people are made to feel that their faith is not strong enough in some way. Feel like that
1: ticks me off is what
0: that is so hurtful to me.
1: You got
0: to
1: pray harder, do more.
0: Yeah,
1: you got to go fast and pray. My mother used to say all the time, it's not working because you're not fasting and praying.
0: Yeah, you just didn't do enough.
1: Yeah,
2: just sometime let me go through my emotions, let me feel what I'm feeling,
1: right?
2: That's all I'm saying, man. Let me be mad, let me be happy, let me be sad, let me be remorseful, let me be hurt, let me mourn.
0: Yeah, I think that timing does have a lot to do with it. It's like a person is probably going to be in a better position to hear about what, you feel like God's plan is or whatever after they've had some time to process what's going on. But to try to throw people immediately into that space of acceptance when something is really fresh, I think is not.
2: I just got mad.
1: Don't get mad.
2: No, because you just said something that triggered me. I remember when I can't remember who the person was. When I had to lay my dog down, I had a dog for 15 years, a Chihuahua named Buster, and I had to put him down. And they said something to me, well, you know, dogs don't go up there with you.
0: Oh, my God.
1: Oh, wow.
2: Click! I never hung the phone up so fast.
0: That honestly is one of my pet peeves, is when people try to confront these moments with...
2: Stupid!
0: I'm sorry.
2: It's a pet peeve. Come on,
0: Danny. Waka, waka.
2: You're the one saying it.
0: When you're a waka, waka, it's not even...
1: All right.
0: But there are times that is honestly one of my big pet peeves, is when people try to insert that heavy theology in those moments about what, like you're saying, but what happens and where they're going, and oh, this is not right. And I remember posting about my mother when she passed away. I said, why? My mother passed away 6 months after my father. And it was just this like 1-2 punch that just happened. It was just unthinkable the way that happened. Almost 6 months to the day. And then I posted on that day on Facebook. I said, I don't know why God needed both of them at the same time, or something to that effect. It was just an emotional thing. And somebody I didn't even know was under my Facebook status going, well, God didn't do that. He didn't take them both. And you need to rephrase that, because the Bible says blah, blah, blah, blah, blah. It was just like, why do you feel like you need to straighten out my theology in this moment?
1: Right.
2: Because they know more than you. That's why.
0: You're talking to somebody who's hurting, who literally has just lost both of their parents in a short amount of time, and you felt like the thing that needed to happen was that you needed to let me know that theologically I was not on track. Okay.
1: Yeah.
0: Ooh, relax, you're late. All right, let's go to the phone lines. Let's talk to Donna this morning. Good morning, Donna, and welcome to the front page.
3: Good morning. How are all of you guys?
0: We're getting it together, Donna. We're trying to woosah this morning. How are you this morning?
3: Doing well. And Bo, all dogs go to heaven.
0: Dogs go to heaven.
1: That was a film, actually. So yeah,
2: I need him and Tubbs.
3: That's where I got it from, Danny.
1: You got it from the movie, huh? I remember that movie.
3: The same. But I was telling Danny, Danny had mentioned that he hates it when people say, I know what you're going through.
0: Mm.
3: And he was talking about his brother. I know he spoke about his brother before he committed suicide. Mm-hmm. And I had a brother that was murdered. This was in 99. Mm-hmm. And I was telling Danny, like, people, when you talk to people that have had similar experiences, it's more comforting to me. If I talk to someone that hasn't, you can see it and you can feel it, that they're saying, I wish Donna would stop talking about her brother. Mm-hmm. You know, you can feel that. You can feel it. But when others have experienced, and also, you know, I have to go to the Bible. There is a scripture that says how God comforts us with the comfort so that we can comfort others. In other words, when we've gone through things like drug addicts, ex-drug addicts, they're better to counsel people that have been through similar experiences because they've been there, done that. So to me, that's me personally. I talk to people, when I talk to people that have had similar or experiences, it comforts me more than somebody that has not, because I just don't think they can understand. But also, yeah, I'm the more than you can bear scripture that people pull out at all times when you're going through things. And I've done it myself. I'm guilty. I got my hand up in the air. I'm guilty. Then I catch myself. Why did I say that? Too late. The horse is out of the barn. Right. I try not to. I do quote scripture here and there, you know, whatever. I'll quote it. But I'm not over, you know, bearing with it, because I don't like people to throw a lot of scripture at me, because I'm like, that's not applying to my situation. And I had a pastor, somebody called me, she was, you know, she had called the church, and she was saying how her husband was being abusive or blah, blah, blah. She needed to talk to the pastor. And I told the pastor, and, you know, he turned around and told me, no, they need counseling. They need real counseling, right? So, you know, and he was a young pastor, so they're more aware of things. You know, had that probably been an older pastor, they would have been like, send them in. You know, we're just going to pray over them. We're going to blah, blah, blah, right? And prayer, you know, I believe in the power of prayer straight up, right? But also, it's other things that can help you. Prayer and counseling. Prayer and rehab. prayer and whatever, right? So I just think that we should not just put it all on, okay, we're just going to pray over it and it's going to happen. Hey, faith without works is dead.
0: Yeah.
3: The Bible also tells you that. Yeah. So I just wanted to say that. And also I told Danny he missed out on the serenade that I had from you and Bo.
0: And Bobo. And Dorian. And Dorian. That's right.
1: She said it wasn't as good because I wasn't a part of it, by the way.
0: Well.
3: There you go.
1: I'm just telling what she said.
0: All right.
2: I sang.
0: Bo did sing.
3: He said, did he say he's telling you what I said? He said that to me.
1: Okay, so Donna, you need to add that to it.
3: Yeah, I agreed. I agreed.
1: I had it covered,
0: I knew Donna. Thank you, Donna. We appreciate your call.
3: You're welcome. I really enjoy you guys. Bo, don't hang up before I say my bye.
0: You know his finger is on the button.
3: I know it is. It's hovering. Okay. So I'm going to say goodbye because I got to get ready for work. But you guys are wonderful. I love you. You make my day. This version is the best version of the front page ever. And I've been listening to it since 01.
0: Wow.
3: So, bye.
0: Thank you, Donna. We appreciate that. I think we might have time for one more call. Let's go to Marion. Marion, I apologize. We've got about 30 seconds. Can you get it in quickly?
4: Yeah, I'm going to be real quick. I know you guys are pressed for time. No, this topic had brought me back to my auntie. She now passed, but she was a pastor. And a lot of things that she said was contradictory. Like, she would say, if you're going to pray, don't worry. If you're going to worry, then don't pray. And it's like, I'm human. I'm going to worry.
0: Yeah.
4: But then one thing I love that she will always say is, you're entitled to have your pity party. Have your pity party. Once you're done, just stand up and start all over again.
0: Yeah.
4: And so, you know, at times I caught myself, you know, using those old, you know, church sayings.
0: Yeah.
4: And I had to realize, like, hey, I'm human. I'm entitled to have, you know, my feelings.
0: Yeah.
4: So a lot of the times I had to rethink, like, okay, stop, think. You're not in the church.
0: Yeah.
4: You're human. It's okay to be human.
0: Yeah.
4: But just remember that. You can have your pity party. You can have your down days, but just remember to just stand back up, shake yourself off, start all over again. It's okay to cry. It's okay to be angry. You're entitled to that. That's why God gave us emotions to feel them, to walk through them, because we can't hold them in, because it's worse to hold them in. So yeah, this just brought me back to my auntie, you know, God rest her soul, that a lot of things that we grew up with, you know, we had to break ourselves out of it.
0: Yeah.
4: Because it's like a family curse. If you teach one bad thing, it's going to continue to happen.
0: Yeah, until we cut that off. I appreciate that, Marion. Thank you so much.
1: She tied a perfect bow on the show,
0: didn't
1: she?
0: She did. God is near to the brokenhearted. Let's not forget. I had so many more questions I wanted to ask, but we're going to have to leave it there. We appreciate you all joining in the conversation. Thank you, Danny and Bo.
1: Great conversation. This is a good one.
0: I feel like
2: I think God brought this conversation to some of us.
0: He needed us to have this
2: conversation. Oh, I'm gonna get DMs about that. I know.
1: Yeah, you better be careful, man.
2: It's jokes, people.
0: All right. It's all right. 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
1: Hey, good morning, LA. It's the one and only Steve Harvey here, and you are now along for the ride of your life. It's right here, the Steve Harvey Morning Show, and here to keep you in the know of what's going on around the station is the beautiful Day Lamar. How's everything today? What's up with you?
2: Well, I'll tell you what, we're up and moving. It's a beautiful day in the neighborhood on a Monday. A lot of folks fresh off the weekend. We're going to talk about some of the activities that happen, and then we're going to get you all set up. A lot of folks talking about storms and that weather. How will it affect us over the next few weeks? We've got the details of that. We've got some information happened over the weekend with more takeovers. We're going to talk about some street takeovers that happened, what authorities are saying now. Then a measles exposure. I'll tell you who should be careful right now and really taking a look at themselves. And then back over to talk about something new there over at the CryptoArena.com. We'll talk about all that and more as we get started on a Monday. Now, let's roll through a little traffic, shall we? A little slow and go for you out there in some areas. A lot of you are making moves this morning as you roll through, but there are some that are struggling a bit. If you're rolling out there, it looks like you're going to have a hazard, that is, on the South La Cienega Boulevard, right at Stalker. The street right there is tied up a bit. Then you're on the northbound 110 at Slauson Avenue with a hit and run. And then the southbound 710 at Washington. Folks are calling about this area in East LA. It is tied up a bit there in that area, all right? So look, this morning we do have Disneyland tickets. We're going to get you out there as they celebrate Halloween. It's a family four-pack that will be up for grabs a little bit later on. I'll tell you how you'll be able to get those from us, all right? So we got that. And then, of course, getting ready for the Taste of Soul right around the corner. Are you excited? We certainly are. Go to KJLHradio.com. You can find some details there in the meantime, all right?
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0: Strawberry, Carla Pharrell, Mississippi Monica, Junior, the comeback kid, and the legend that is Nephew Tommy. Junior, home of the Super Bowl bound Titans. That is cream. That is, well, Junior, what's on your mind today, man?
1: Let me ask you this, do you remember the first person that told you, that looked you in the eye and said, "You crazy?" And you saw that look and you responded, "No, I'm not." How did you feel and who was it?
0: Miss Patterson told me I was crazy in the sixth grade.
2: Your teacher?
0: My French teacher, Miss Patterson. She was the first person told me I was crazy. Mr. Shelton, Bob Shelton, my chemistry teacher in high school, told me I was crazy. My mother never called me crazy, but she kept saying something wrong with you. She used to take me to prayer every Friday to have me pray for. Something wrong with this boy.
3: Something ain't right.
2: See you all the time.
0: Whatever ever come to his head, he just say it. I don't know what's wrong with him. So I've kind of heard it all my life. And I knew there was nothing wrong with me. I just knew something was wrong with everybody else that was saying that.
1: Okay, so, well, I got a follow-up question. What makes you in your mind just say what's in there and then come out? What makes you do that?
0: I don't know, man. I can't stop it. You know, I can't, man. Because it's like, you know, it's what's crazy about it, Junior, is God gave me this gift. I'm extremely quick-witted.
2: Yeah.
0: And all it is sometimes the filter's on and sometimes it's off. Like, let me tell you, if I'm hungry, that probably ain't your best time to talk to me. Because the filter's off, because I'm focused on where I'm going to go get something to eat.
2: Okay.
0: If I'm sleepy, when I'm finna shut it down, the first thing I shut down is the filter. So it's gone. Now, this ain't, you want to get it in the face? Talk to me when I'm sleeping. If I'm talking to a lot of people about a serious subject, and then you come out of left field from nowhere, you finna get it. And then when I'm on the radio, sometimes, man, I just be sitting up in the man and just stuff just pop out.
2: Firing off. Okay. Just firing off. All right, guys. Coming up in 32 minutes after, we will run that prank back with the nephew right after this.
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0: Hey, the crew is looking for something to get into. What you got, Miss Lamar?
2: Well, they're going to be at the next Dallas Cowboys game. Next Dallas Cowboys game. Go Cowboys. All right. I'm so happy to be back. Bo, I have missed you.
6: Miss you too, sis.
2: Thank you. Big thank you to Cameron Green for filling in for me while you take a little vacay, with the loved ones and stuff. So, look, Cowboys won.
6: Yeah, we beat the Commanders yesterday.
2: The Commanders.
6: Yeah,
2: I was like, I was listening. I was doing this and this to get ready. I thought I heard LA. LA Commanders. No wonder we won. Who is that?
6: No, we lost the first game against the Giants. Yesterday we won.
2: Okay, and look good.
6: Look decent. We look good.
2: All right. We'll take that W.
6: Commanders did lose their quarterback.
2: Oh,
6: not sure how long it's going to be. But,
2: oh, no.
6: Yeah.
2: Oh, no. Sorry about that. We don't like that. We want you to get better.
6: We
2: get
6: don't
2: better.
6: Like he got injured, but we like that we won.
2: Yeah. Yeah, we'll take that. We'll take that.
6: Vic, that's why thank you have backups.
2: Yeah. Vic, thank you again to Cameron Green for being always so kind to jump in for me and handle this for me. We appreciate you, sis. Let's roll through a little traffic this morning. La Cienega Boulevard in Stalker tied up with a hazard out there. Northbound 110 is Lawson. That's a hit and run. And then you're back over. Or looks like we're going to deal with some issues. This is the southbound 605 at Imperial. A little hazard there to watch out for, all right? So, look, I'm back. I'm excited. We've got tickets to send you to Disneyland, the happiest place on earth. We've got these tickets to get you qualified. Look, there is something extra with this, right? There's a chance once you win these tickets, you could qualify for the grand prize of a pair of Magic Key Inspire annual passes. If you are a Disneyland lover, you know what that means. All right. All right. So keep listening. You'll get the
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1: Why is Granddaddy hollering like that?
2: Shut up, Tommy.
1: Why is Granddaddy keep questioning Grandmama like that?
2: What is he asking? That has nothing to do with what they asked.
1: Okay. That's what it is. It is. What's my name? I was over there saying, it's Granddaddy. It's Granddaddy. He kept asking Grandmama what his name was. I kept going, Granddaddy, but he didn't hear me. It was a lot of noise going on. I ain't know.
2: Well, now the grandparents are traumatized. What do they say to the little boy? What do they say to the 4-year-old baby?
3: He needs therapy. You need therapy. Yeah.
2: And they want to know. Do they have to tell his parents?
1: No, but you need to. You need to.
2: What are they gonna say?
1: Hey, me and Ruby Jean the other night was in the room, and the boy come in the room. Now, Coach, now we don't see him come in the room, and he just sat in the chair. He was quiet somewhere in the night, and then me and Ruby Jean was in here just being in a situation, you know, kind of like like an entanglement or something. And then all of a sudden, and I was in there, and Lord have mercy, I'm just going to be honest with you. I don't know where I came from that night, but I was outstanding. And all of a sudden, he started crying. And I went, he saw the whole thing. Well, Daddy, what you mean he saw the whole thing? He saw what?
2: Me and Ruby Jean.
1: Your mama.
2: Coming up at the top of the hour, we will have some entertainment news for you right after this.
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1: How's everything going in the city today?
9: Well, I've been away for a few days, and all hell broke loose. No, I'm kidding. Goodness gracious. Getting caught up on everything. Lord have mercy. I'm just saying. What have you guys been doing? Okay.
10: You can't take vacation. That's what they're saying. You got to be here every day.
9: No, y'all got to handle this stuff. Look, I'm going to get caught up, and I will get us all caught up with some things here in a bit. In the meantime, though, California health officials are warning of possible measles exposure from an unvaccinated passenger that traveled through Amtrak and bus through Los Angeles and several of other counties before being hospitalized with a highly contagious disease. The passenger entered California aboard an Amtrak train from Chicago and arrived to L.A. Union Station on the 12th. Looks like officials said the traveler used multiple trains, Amtrak, buses all the way from the 10th through the 15th, making at least 6 transfers in L.A., Kern, San Joaquin, Sacramento, and Alameda. And they're telling folks to be very, very careful to make sure you are watching out for the symptoms, all right? They do have a full list of all the different times and places. All you have to do is go and log on. You'll be able to find all of that. But in the meantime, just do what you can and watch out for those symptoms, all right? So please be aware. Let's make some moves out in traffic. Florence Avenue, the northbound 710 with the hazard there, heads up. Looks like there's some issues out there. It's going to be a little slow and go. Then you're back over. Looks like there's an issue at Lawson Avenue and La Brea Avenue in West LA with the collision there. So
11: clinical trials help researchers learn how our bodies respond to investigational medicines and other treatments. But there's a gap in who currently takes part. Communities of color make up more than 40% of the U.S. population, yet only about 24% of clinical trial participants. And for many of us, it's not about willingness. It's about not being asked, not having the right information, or not knowing how to get started. 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
2: Dad's last name of Pitt. An L.A. judge granted 25-year-old Maddox's petition to legally change his name from Maddox Jolie Pitt to Maddox Jolie after no objections were raised during the hearing. Maddox follows several of his siblings, Shiloh, Zahara, and Vivian, who have also dropped or admitted Brad Pitt's last name following the high-profile divorce and ongoing legal battles with their mom, Angelina Jolie. Now, and Brad Pitt doesn't seem to mind. He hasn't spoken out about it publicly.
1: Is all these the African kids?
2: No, just Sahara.
3: Which one she couldn't comb their hair? Which one was that?
2: Zahara.
1: She had about 4 or 5 of them she couldn't comb fix their hair.
2: Zahara is their...
1: I'll tell you which ones.
2: Black
1: tell,
2: daughter what, who went okay, to
1: okay, okay, tell me their names.
2: Shiloh.
1: Well, see, mm-hmm. that's sometimes white people pick like cowboy names for their kids. Mm-hmm.
2: Vivian.
1: Yeah, Vivian could be black.
2: Mm-hmm. Yeah, I had a cousin named Vivian.
1: Vivian, Zahara. If you put an extra E on it, that's black. Sahara, that's black. Nobody named their kids after the desert but black people.
2: Zahara went to Spelman, yeah.
3: Oh, she's black. That's why they couldn't call me him.
1: Black. And what's the boy name that went to court?
2: Maddox.
1: Yeah. Uh-huh. Yeah. He might be black.
2: He's Asian,
3: black
2: I
3: Maddox
2: think.
3: He's Asian.
1: Did they have any kids they self? Was Angelina?
2: Yeah, I believe Shiloh and I think Vivian were theirs.
17: And Knox. They had three kids.
2: Yeah, because they had twins. Did they have a set of twins?
17: Yes.
2: But yeah, wait, Shiloh.
1: Don't want the name Pitt?
2: Yeah.
1: God, dog. That's a heat.
3: What was Pitt doing over there?
1: Nothing. Not a thing.
2: So would you guys
17: say she says?
2: Yeah.
1: Well, if all them kids don't want his name, if he ain't showing up, I don't know what he doing. I don't like getting.
2: Yeah, we don't know.
1: Brad Pitt might be a great dad, man. Mm-hmm. You don't never know.
2: We don't know.
1: You know.
2: So would you guys care if your kids dropped your last name? Would you care?
1: I'd kill every last one of them.
2: Oh, man. Right there.
1: Yeah, you worked my whole life and got you where you want to be. Now you want to go somewhere and change your name to what?
2: Mm-hmm. Yeah.
17: They're using their mother's maiden name.
2: Yeah. They're just using her children.
1: Now, my daughter that's married, Carly, her last name, you know, Raymond. So.
2: Mm-hmm.
17: Yeah.
1: But I walked her down the aisle and gave her to him.
2: Yeah. All right. Moving on, guys. In Chinese culture, you know, it's customary for the man to pay his girlfriend's family a very large sum of money when he asks her to marry him, right? Well, that's exactly what crypto billionaire Justin Sun did. Sun reportedly paid $4.5 million to the family of Chinese actress Jing Tian to marry her. Now the relationship is over and Sun is suing Tian's family to get the money back. Sun told online sources that
1: What do his boy have to do with this? You keep saying his son. What his son got to do with this?
3: I love it though.
1: I ain't following this story at all.
17: Is the filter off?
1: I kept trying to figure out whose son.
2: What are you talking about?
1: The boy wants some money back. What's his son? Where is he?
2: No, his name
1: was
2: is Justin
1: with her?
2: Son.
1: Oh, that's his last name.
2: Yes, sir. It is. He paid the family money, almost $5 million, actually $4.5 million. Now he wants it back because Justin's son claimed that Tian demanded $50 million up front to go through with the egg retrieval procedure. And that upset him. He got mad about that. So he called it quits with her. And
1: $50 million.
2: She wanted $50 million to start egg retrieval to have kids. Yep.
1: $50 million. I'd do an egg transplant.
2: Yeah, because the deal was, you know, he would pay them and they would start a family after marriage. And then she said, sure, you know, we could do the egg retrieval, but I need $50 million up front. So he got mad. I mean, understandably so.
1: $50 million.
2: Yeah, he's a billionaire, so he does have egg money. Your famous word, Steve. I got egg money.
1: You put that egg in my stomach right now. Matter of fact, you ain't even got to put it. I just swallow it.
2: She said that she showed poor judgment in men, and she will never again sell her love for money.
1: That's a lie.
2: You think so?
1: Girl, you went with him because he was a billionaire.
2: He paid your family $4.5 million.
1: And they wanted you to go with him because they got money.
18: Exactly.
2: Mm-hmm.
18: Right.
2: Yeah, she's an actress. She is an actress. So
10: she ain't making
2: maybe
10: that.
2: Maybe she's making a little change. Well, moving on. Finally, a white female social media influencer claims she is receiving death threats after she posted a negative encounter that she had on a recent flight. On Instagram, she said she asked a male passenger that was boarding behind her to help her lift her carry-on bag to the overhead bin. In the video, she said he flat out said, "No, I'm good. You can get it." She said she was holding up the boarding pass as the man stared at her, causing her to get flustered and overcome with anxiety. She said she had to stand on the seat to put her suitcase up. She called the man rude AF and fueled online debates with commenters that called her entitled and clueless. So do you think guys should help women?
18: Not if I'm with my wife, I can't. No, we can't.
10: I don't think it should be expected.
17: Check your bag.
18: I say sit it in your lap.
2: Coming up in 20 minutes. Thank you, guys. All right. Coming up in 20 minutes after. So chivalry is dead on this show.
10: No.
2: We'll tell you which chain restaurants are on the top of the list in a recent poll right after this.
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1: Information on the way. Let us have it a day.
9: Thank you. Going back to that debate you and Shirley were just having about the man not being chivalrous because he didn't help her put her bag in the compartment. Look, if you have been reading about the scams, the things that are happening in these airlines and at the airports, then you can understand why. They're telling you not to touch somebody else's bag. And that was one of the biggest ones. They were saying that if you touch that bag, even helping them with it, your fingerprints are now on that bag. And had she been carrying something illegal, his prints would have been there. He could have just been having precautions. What do you do? Well, I tell you what, you better just check the bag. If you can't get it up in that overhead, you better check it because people are being more and more cautious. No, I cannot watch your bag while you run and grab a cup of coffee. No, I can't hold this for a second. Don't do it. You've heard about all of the telephone portals. They're telling you not to put your phone in at the airport because it can get your information. So many things to be careful of these days and so many scammers. There's one big scam that's happening when we come back. I'll share where they call you and ask for a code. Just like they're your bank. I'm going to tell you about that scam. You need to watch out for it. We'll talk about it in a bit, all right? In the meantime, those of you that are rolling through traffic, look, there are a few things scamming you out there, slowing you down. Northbound 710 at Florence, that's going to be there for a minute. Then you're back over the eastbound 10 at City Terrace Drive. The off-ramp is tied up. And the westbound 91 at the 605, heads up, that's going to be a little slow and go for you as well. So please, everybody, slow down. Keep listening. I do have tickets to give away this morning. We're going to get you out to the Disneyland Resort. Big things happening over there. And get you qualified for that big Magic Key Inspire annual pass. Yeah, it's all coming your way. Good morning. It's a day. 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
3: Ain't no restaurant name, no Outhouse.
1: Did I say Outhouse?
3: What the hell going in here?
4: Real dinner, right?
1: She combined Roadhouse with Outback. I meant Outback. Anyway, okay, Olive Garden first opened in 1982.
3: Olive Garden is the number one. Who number two?
1: The only age group where a casual dining restaurant other than Olive Garden took the number one spot was with Gen Z, and they crowned Junior's favorite restaurant, Chili's, as their all-time favorite.
5: Yeah, I've been trying to tell y'all. Tell them, Junior. I've been trying to. This is the reason why me and my mama don't eat now, because she a baby boomer. She tell me, let's go to Olive Garden. I wish I would. You better tell me this 2 for $30. I ain't ate with my mama in 10 years. Because she keep wanting to go to Olive Garden. I don't want to be in here with all these grapes and vines and stuff, all this breadsticks. Come over here and get these tortilla chips. Get all this we got over here. Get this chicken fried steak.
3: Junior.
5: Get this smash burger.
3: Junior.
5: Get these wings. This platter.
3: But Junior.
5: What are we doing?
3: Junior, don't they have that good salad, though, at Olive Garden?
1: Yes. With the breadsticks.
5: It ain't better than the one we got at Chili's, though. Have you seen it? Oh my gosh. Oh, you didn't know, man.
1: I can't believe
5: all our tomatoes are even because I seen the slices. You got to go in the back and they let me see the slices. His slices are just as even, and they lay them out in a you know, a roundabout way, like you get three on the left and three on the right, and then they put the salad in the middle. What is y'all talking about? They just put your salad any kind of way at Olive Garden. That's why I don't go in there. I kick the table over at Olive Garden. I walk right on out.
1: And you haven't eaten with your mom in 10 years?
5: My mom in there by herself. I dropped off and left. I was across the street at Chili's. She saw me.
0: And who is we? Talking about we put the tomatoes. Who is we? You
5: me and
0: Chili's?
5: And sometimes they let me help.
1: You know,
5: when I go in,
1: Chili's.
5: I put my name
3: Chili's
5: tag on.
3: Chili's beat out Cracker Barrel.
1: Okay. Yeah.
4: Save those jokes.
1: Yeah.
3: Man, I used to love
0: and Texas
3: Cracker
0: Roadhouse. They got some
4: Texas Roadhouse, but now they got some good bread over there.
3: Ain't Texas Roadhouse, don't they have the fried pickles?
0: Well, they have those rolls.
3: Rolls.
5: Going in there.
4: With some honey butter.
0: Can't go there.
5: Can't go in there right now, huh?
1: No. Why not?
3: Why? What's happening?
5: But look at the time.
4: Yeah, look, kind of racist, what's it called?
1: Yeah. Oh, yeah. Oh, okay.
6: Mm-hmm.
1: All right.
3: I wasn't going
1: there. All right,
3: no
1: guys. Some good news. Steve is back and Sister Odell is back. She's up next right after this.
7: What's going on? Greetings and salutations, everybody. This is Neo, and you are locked into the best morning show on radio. You know what I'm talking about, Steve Harvey Morning Show. Keep it locked right here.
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4: A day, Lamar, my girl, always in the know. What's going on around L.A.?
6: Well, let's see here. A whole lot, Tommy, a whole lot. Looks like a passenger went overboard from Carnival cruise ship that prompted everybody to be locked down. They were headed to Long Beach when this all happened. Passengers were told to return to their rooms. The cruise was on its seventh and final day back, returning back to Long Beach. As I said, the crew member delivered the shocking announcement that a man had been gone overboard. Cameras had caught him. They turned the ship around to look for him. The victim and friends had been notified. They have been notified. We're still trying to get more information. Looks like they have released a statement segment. Carnival confirmed Saturday that a male guest on board jumped overboard while the ship was sailing from Puerto Vallarta back to Long Beach. They've notified the missing guest family. They're trying to get more information. Carnival is providing support to the family who is traveling with the guests, and our thoughts or prayers are with them and their loved ones. It's unclear why the man went overboard, and we're still trying to get details. We'll keep you advised there, all right? Looks like we're moving through traffic this morning. Some things are slower than others. While we try to navigate this, it could get messy out there at Indian Hill Boulevard from the westbound 10 with a hazard there. Southgate Street from the southbound, or actually northbound 605. And then you're back over. Looks like there are a few problems out there as you roll through. As you get to Washington Boulevard, the 700 block, that could be a collision there waiting for you and could slow you down there just a bit, all right? We've got birthday shout-outs coming up, brought to you by the SOS Lawyers. You've been in an accident. You shouldn't stress. The SOS Lawyers have your back. 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That's 877-SOS-SOS-1. 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These Disneyland tickets could be yours. I'll tell you how we're going to give those away a little bit later on this morning. 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Maybe, could be. We'll see. Good morning. It's a day. 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

0: Ladies and gentlemen, as promised, she's been
1: Lilo.
0: But she's back, Sister Odell.
1: Must have been me.
2: So Odell.
1: My Lord, my Lord, my Lord. Good morning, everyone.
0: Well, good morning,
3: Sister Odell.
1: Wow. Been gone for a little while. You know, Steve ain't here. I can't come, so you know.
0: Yeah, that's exactly what I was going to ask you. Do you always take off when Steve's off?
1: I don't take off. If Steve not here, how is I'm going to be here?
3: Oh, okay. Just pulling that curtain all the way back. Okay.
1: Everybody know who this is.
0: What did you do during your time off, Steve? Sister Odell.
1: Same thing, you know.
3: Same thing.
1: I was holding the vigil on him, you know, praying for him and everything that he come out on the other side, and God keep him grace and mercy, you know. Mm-hmm. He complains so much, you know, when he down, he don't. He's not a good patient at all.
0: Oh, he's not?
1: No, he want everything his way. You know, you're in the hospital. This is what they serving.
3: Oh, he didn't like the food at the

0: the special food.
1: Nah, he gonna order something else. Talking about what else you got. This is it.
0: What about the gowns, the robes they had to put on, the gowns?
1: He had one on. Girl, I laughed so hard. He had one and it didn't have two strings on it.
0: Uh-huh. And what happened?
1: And so he stood up and he couldn't close it. So he took the one string and wrapped it around himself, if you know what I mean.
2: Oh.
3: Oh.
2: Oh, okay.
1: Went down that hallway just as proud and high. He was proud and high. He walked right past his bathroom.
0: Oh, did he?
1: He all behind the curtain down the hallway. Hold out.
2: Oh, Sister Odell.
1: Well, what you want to call it? Well, yes, Carly.
2: Mm-hmm. Did he get sponge baths and all that? How did that work out?
1: No, you know, Marjorie don't lie that. You know.
0: Oh, okay. Yeah.
1: Wasn't in there for all that.
0: What about his relationship with the staff, with the nurses and everything?
1: Oh, they all love him. You know, they know him from television and the comedy thing that he was doing and everything. And the nurses was good to him. But when he went down that hallway, he was all that medication.
0: Uh-huh.
1: This old black nurse stopped him and said, you know, get your in that room.
0: She wasn't having it, huh?
1: Yeah, you could tell she been somebody's mother for a long time. So she guided him on back in the room. He set his little half-high tail down. You know, he don't do drugs, so when you put some in him, it take full effect. So he was on anesthesia, but had the same effect as meth, though. He was just in there.
2: Sister Odell.
0: What?
1: He's in there just high. Ooh, that boy was high talking.
0: Well, is that all you did? Did you have any fun for yourself? Did you do anything fun?
1: Yeah, I was out in California. And,
2: what'd
1: I
2: you
1: saw
2: do?
1: A couple girls that I went to school with. We had a little reunion. We was out there just talking about the past and everything. Got to laughing about the men's and everything in our lives, you know.
0: Who was it?
1: You know, I ain't bragging or nothing, but I've had the most famous men's than the rest of them. You know, they just had regular men's, you know.
0: Oh, you had you dated,
1: had
0: like, celebrities?
1: Know, a man that, you know, had a, you know, bricklaying, worked at the bricklaying company. You know, that ain't nothing to brag about.
0: Right. What'd you have?
1: I throw Satchel Paige on him in a minute.
2: So you just name drop.
1: Now, who is you? You know, I'm talking about that one. I'm talking about I was dating a pastor. I said, what's his name? Reverend Jennings. I said, don't nobody know him. Well, who'd you date? I said, Frederick Douglass. Now what? Let them know.
0: All right.
1: You know,
0: well,
1: one of them got to brag, and you know, just cause they was with Ralph Abernathy, they gonna brag about that.
0: And what did you brag? What'd you come back with?
1: No, I can't tell you what I said on that.
0: Oh, okay. All right. Well, Sister Odell, we're glad you're back. Thanks for stopping by. Coming up next, it is the nephew and today's prank phone call. Right after this.
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1: we're in Vogue.
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3: Coming up at the top of the hour, it is my strawberry letter, and the subject is, I can't keep lying about my injury. I can't keep doing it, okay?
4: Well, stop.
3: We'll get into that and find out what that's all about in just a few, because right now it is time for the nephew with today's prank phone call. Nephew, what you got?
5: They about to turn your lights off. We all done had them turned off before. Don't sit on here and act like you ain't never had them turned off. I done had them turned off.
3: Mm-hmm. Oh, yeah. Uh-huh. Oh, yeah. Go ahead. You're not lying. No lies
5: told. My daddy knew how to turn them back on. Let me stop. Anyway, they had to turn your lights off. They about to turn your lights off. Let's go, okay?
6: Hello? Hello, I'm trying to find Gerard, please.
7: Get us now.
6: Hey, Gerard, how you doing? This is Mason, man. I'm the guy that turns the lights on and off if you haven't paid your bill. And I'm over here at your house. I'm actually getting ready to turn the lights off, but I'm trying to, it's a courtesy call we're supposed to give. If people can pay their bill before we turn them off, then we collect and we keep moving.
7: You say who are you again?
6: I'm Mason. Exactly, sir.
7: And you say you got
6: to
7: do what?
6: I'm getting ready to turn the lights off because the bill hasn't been paid. I'm getting ready to turn the power off. Are you here at the house?
7: No, I'm at work.
6: Okay. Well, listen, is there anyone at the house that can make a payment?
7: Make a payment?
6: The payment right now that I have is $221.36. Is that right?
7: For what? The electric?
6: For the electric bill. Yes, sir.
7: No, sir. No, there's nobody at the house, and I don't think I owe that much.
6: Well, that's what I have right now. It's $221.36.
7: Now, see, my wife, she already paid that, see?
6: Okay, well, they don't have a record of that. I'm in your driveway right now. I'm getting ready to turn this thing off until a payment has been made.
7: Well, see, there's nobody home right now.
6: Okay, well, if no one is here, then I have to follow through and continue and go ahead and turn the power off until everything is rectified.
7: Oh. You in my driveway?
6: I'm in your driveway. Sir, is there anyone here? Or how far are you from here?
7: I'm at work. I can't get off right now, but you got to get out my driveway.
6: No, sir. I'm not going to be able to leave your driveway until I actually turn the power off.
7: Can't turn my power off. I got food in the refrigerator. My kids got fish that, you know, come on, man.
6: Well, what do you mean you got fish? What does that mean?
7: I can be there in 30 minutes to get you the cash right now.
6: Sir, what do you mean when you say you got fish?
7: Fish tank.
6: Oh, a fish tank. You have a fish tank? Okay, well, sir, I understand that, but...
7: Sir, I'll be there in 30 minutes. You stay right there. Don't touch nothing, okay?
6: So I can't be here 30 minutes. I can't wait that long.
7: 30 minutes, I'll be there with cash, and I'll pay you, what is it, 200, what?
6: We don't accept cash, sir. We're going to need a money order.
7: I don't have time to go to. I'll be there with the cash, 30 minutes.
6: I can't take cash. Are you listening to me, sir?
7: Are you listening to me?
6: I'm listening to you. I can't take cash. I need a money order.
7: I'll be there in 30 minutes, okay?
6: Sir, I have to turn your power off if you're not here. I give everybody 10 minutes. 10 minutes where they can pay it, or we can actually turn it off. Now, you tell me what you want me to do.

0: call my wife real quick, all right? Real quick.
1: Sir, I don't have time to call you. I don't have time for that.
0: First of all, sir, you get me upset. My wife don't mess up bills, okay? First of all, okay?
1: Okay, if she doesn't mess up bills, then what the hell is going on?
0: I don't know. I'm going to call her real quick. We'll get this straight. Okay?
1: Okay, well, sir, I don't have real quick time. What we have to do right now is I have to do this. I have to either turn your power off, you get it turned on. Now, listen, I can come back and turn this thing right back on next week. It'll be a $150 penalty.
0: But you can't
1: to reconnect me.
0: First of all, you need to get the out of my yard, first of all. So I call your supervisor.
1: Sir, I'm here because I'm supposed to be here. I'm here because you haven't paid your bill.
0: I'm going to call my wife and go get this straight right now.
1: I'm here because you haven't paid your bill.
0: I paid my bill. My wife paid my bill.
1: Well, how do you know she paid it? Because you don't know it. You don't know anything.
0: Hold up. Sir, trust me. My wife paid the bill. It's a mistake in your system. Get out of my yard now.
1: Are you at Avenue?
0: Yeah, that's correct. But what?
1: I'm in the right place, sir. And you haven't paid your bill, and I've been ordered to turn it off.
0: I tell you what I'm gonna do. I'm gonna be there in 30 minutes.
1: I'm not gonna be here in 30 minutes. Okay? Are you listening? I'm turning this off in the next 5 minutes.
0: Do not touch my. A wife paid the bill. Leave my electrical.
1: Your wife hasn't paid the bill. Now maybe your wife is out lallygagging, doing something else.
0: Whoa! First of all, you keep her out of this, all right? Okay.
1: You're the one that brought her in. You're the one that keeps telling me what she has done and what she hasn't done.
0: Listen. That's why I draw the line. I'll be there in 30 minutes. Me and you can talk.
1: I'm not going to continue to go back and forth with you, sir. I don't have 30 minutes. I got 10 minutes. You understand me?
0: I'm going to leave right now. I'm going to get the car right now, okay? I'll be there in 30 minutes.
1: Sir, I don't have 30 minutes. I'm turning it off. You can call downtown and get headquarters to turn it back on, and we'll come back out here, and it's a reconnect fee for $150.
0: So I got to come up with $300. Oh, hell no.
1: Your bill is $200-something, and that's going to be a $150 reconnect fee.
0: That's some No, hell no. Hey, I'll be there in 10 minutes.
1: Okay, well, sir, I've told you before, you have 5 minutes to get here.
0: No, listen. Let me call my neighbor real quick. Hold up.
1: I don't have time for you to click over and call other people, sir. Is there somebody that can give me a money order right now?
0: Yeah. Right now, I can get you a money order. In 5 minutes.
1: Okay, now who's going to do that?
0: I don't know. I called my wife.
1: I told you, your wife is the reason why you're in this situation.
0: I'm going to report you to your supervisor.
1: How are you going to report me when I'm out doing my job? You should report your wife for not doing what she's supposed to be doing.
0: Hey, Lord, listen.
1: I don't care what you say. Do you want your lights on or off when you get here?
0: I want my lights on. What the f*** do you have lights on?
1: Your lights are getting turned off in the next 2 minutes because your wife didn't pay the damn bill.
0: I'll tell you.
1: Excuse me?
0: I'll tell you. Listen, keep my wife's name out your mouth.
1: I tell you what. You know what my supervisor would tell you?
0: I don't give a f*** what your supervisor would tell me.
1: He would tell you that you have been talking to Nephew Tommy from the Steve Harvey Morning Show. You just got pranked.
0: Oh, that's some man. I was on my way to
1: your coworker got you, Joseph. He got you.
0: I'm gonna get his. Man, don't do that no more, man. You had me.
1: Hey, I got one more thing to ask you, man. What is the baddest radio show in the land?
0: Come on, man. Steve Harvey Morning Show with Nephew Tommy.
2: Ignorant. Stupid at his best.
3: Too always.
2: You know, when you put a patent on stupid, you know, you just ride it because it's my patent. I just put it on now. Stupid will be in Roanoke this coming Saturday tonight. Roanoke, Virginia. Berglund Performing Arts Theater. Tickets on sale right now. The Nephew is coming to town, Roanoke, Virginia, as I bring my ignorance, my stupidity, all of my foolery wrapped up in a testimony at the same time. Won't he do it? Will he won't?
4: Yes, he will.
2: And yes, won't he will. Mm-hmm. All right. Mm-hmm. Ignorance at its best. Land in the cut. Oh, my God. I got a lot land in the cut. Comedy Zone. October. Where that's at? Greensboro, North Carolina. Nephew coming through there. Jacksonville, Florida. Halloween weekend. Nephew coming through there. It don't stop. I'm going to roll all the way. November the 14th. Pensacola, Florida. I will be coming through there at the Sanger Theater. and tickets are moving very rapidly in Pensacola. It is great to be
4: is
2: for
4: this
2: folks
4: the
2: to come
4: now?
2: Out and see to my stupidity, purchase tickets for it, and get in line and wait and sit down and looking for ignorance to hit the stage. It's a beautiful thing.
4: It's you going to do any live pranks? Any more live
2: Yes,
4: pranks?
2: I am, sir. I didn't made this box. It take too long. Yes. Yes, live on stage, pranking. Yes. Scared as all get out.
4: Yes,
2: somebody going to drive up
4: are.
2: To that theater. Tommy, boy, I can do them live on box. Live. I got the right equipment to do them live on stage.
4: He does live pranks now when he goes out, Steve.
2: Oh, wow.
4: Yeah. He needs more security is what he needs.
2: I almost called you. One day I was on stage. I said, I better not do that because the whole theater going to hear you go straight ignorant.
5: Because right, the opening line is the F you won't. So
4: yeah. All right. Thank you, nephew. Coming up next, my strawberry letter. The subject is I can't keep lying about my injury. 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
2: Good morning today. What's going on around the city?
13: Well, of course, you know, we're taking a look at what's happening at the White House. They are banning the press. Yes, Donald Trump. Banning the press there. Press there, Tommy, but only certain outlets, CNN, MS Now, and Politico, for what he says is purposefully putting out negative stories. Now, the networks have come together to sue the administration. These are the networks within the press pool. They've all rallied together to sue. We will see how that goes. In the meantime, though, they have cut all coverage of the White House events until that lawsuit is sorted out. Beachgoers there in Malibu, heads up, some hazardous conditions out there. It could not be safe for you in some areas, especially Point Doom State Beach. They're saying that you really need to be careful out there because of the beach erosion. It's severe, exposing pilings, the concrete, the steel from the sand, all kinds of things. It's that steep sand cliffs that can really be hard to walk on. So they want you to be very, very careful, even in the low tide. Be cautious of walking, swimming in the area. Stay clear of those structures and debris, and do what you can to stay as safe as possible out there if you're going in that area. Moving through traffic this morning, well, a couple of things out there are going to slow you down a bit. The northbound 5 at Osborne, they're saying the off-ramp is tied up. 110 southbound side at Manchester, working around that area. And then back over at Wilshire from the southbound 405, folks are calling saying that could be a problem for you, so be aware of those. The traffic update is brought to you by the law offices of Homa Malayam. If you've been involved in a car accident or injured, give her office a call. She'll take care of you personally. 310-207-9009. No recovery, no fee. 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We do have Disneyland tickets to give away. It's a family four-pack that will get you qualified for a pair of the Magic Key inspired annual passes. Yeah, it's all coming your way. Good morning, family. It's a day. 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
5: 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Going on, girl. 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
6: Thank you. Inglewood Mayor James C. Buss facing allegations of inappropriate touching of a high school student during a photo op at a voting rally in front of City Hall last week. According to political opponents, they've been out there calling for him to step down. No criminal investigation has been initiated. The student's family has not made an official statement. During a press conference, political candidates not only calling for the mayor's resignation, but demanding he responds to those allegations. The mayor is expected to have address the public later on this morning. Looks like we are warning folks about the beaches in Malibu. Again, hazardous conditions out there. They're saying especially Point Dunes State Beach, all the wiring, all the concrete can cause some hazardous conditions. So if you're going to be in that area, please be careful and slow down. The Dallas Cowboys took the win. Yeah. And are quite excited about that. Lisa Leslie with her statue. Did you see that?
7: Oh, yeah.
6: Oh, we're so proud of her.
7: First black WNBA player
6: yes,
7: to get one.
6: Yes. So proud of her. So congratulations to you and to your family, everybody out there that was joining in to just celebrate
7: her. Too.
6: Yeah, I saw
7: her dunking.
6: Oh. I love that. Let's take a look at traffic. We're making some moves out there. Roll, roll, roll. We've got Paxton Street on the northbound 5 with an animal hazard there. Heads up, Buena Vista from the westbound 210 with a collision, and Crenshaw Boulevard from the eastbound 10 with a hit and run. No injuries to report, so please slow down out there, all right? We do have Disneyland tickets to give up a little bit later on this morning. I haven't decided if we're going to do that on the air or with that KJLH mobile app. Have you downloaded it? You are a step ahead. You're a little bit closer to grabbing these tickets. Not only will you get these, but you'll qualify for the grand prize, which is a pair of the Magic Key Inspire annual passes. Everybody wants those. You'll grab these tickets just in time for Halloween at Disneyland. No one does it better. Good morning, family. It's a day. 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
6: 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Kinsworth, what happened, man?
9: I was just driving down Manchester going towards the 405, and somebody just made an unprotected left-hand turn, and I couldn't stop, and I happened to run into him. Their insurance decided it was their fault. The police report decided it was their fault. I know it was their fault, though.
6: And you called Homa Malayam.
9: Hey, check this out. When I was at the accident, still in my car, I've heard you give Homa Malayam my praises many times, and I called.

0: Oklahoma's office, and they said, take pictures. Within 5 minutes, Gail said, we're going to represent you. We're going to take your case.
1: Get to the good part. When did you see that check?
0: The accident happened in November. Homa was constantly in touch with me, Homa and her team. I saw that check last Friday, Tammy.
1: And you ain't called to take me to dinner, Kensworth. Shame on you.
0: Tammy, you're spoken for. I have no chance.
1: Well, your odds look good with Homa Malayam. Call her if you've been in an accident. 310-207-9009. 310-207-9009. Thanks, Kensworth.
0: Anytime, Tammy. Like you always say, you want to know the feedback on who you recommend? Well, this is great.
1: The law offices of Homa Malayam.
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4: 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Our Stevie gave us the soundtrack to our lives. And on December 19th, he's closing out his 50th anniversary world tour right here at the Intuit Dome in Inglewood. 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
1: Here's Aday Lamar with an information update and a look at these notorious L.A. freeways.
2: Look, everywhere I go, folks are asking me about Stevie. The big concert that's coming December 19th at the Intuit Dome. Everybody wants to be there. It's his finale of his tour. Everyone wants to go check him out. Everyone's looking for tickets. And they are pretty much sold out. Yeah. Yeah. If you do find some, grab them. Looking at tickets, what are we looking at now? 700? More? But I did speak to someone who knew someone who knew someone who has, it's kind of like folklore, like it was, you know, passed down. Someone that jumped in when they were on sale that morning, early that morning at 10 a.m. was able to get through and grabbed amazing seats for $138. $138. Like tickets now when you try to get in that particular area that she's in, $700 or $800. Yeah. So everyone's begging Stevie to do a second show. Now remember, if you are coming, you must bring a toy or a... $138. Like tickets now when you try to get in that particular area that she's in, $700 or $800. Yeah. So everyone's begging Stevie to do a second show. Now remember, if you are coming...

0: You never know, Stevie. He surprised you. Are you guys going to be ready? Are you going to be ready to, with your credit cards ready to roll? Because will you be able to jump out there quickly and grab those tickets if you put some at like 138 again? What are you looking at, Bo? Your eyes are all big.
1: But the ticket prices.
0: I know.
1: Yeah.
0: Those are the resale. Those are those
1: the
0: companies that come in and grab them.
1: Prices.
0: They come in and grab them. They grab them up.
1: Yeah.
0: They grab them up and stuff. That's okay. Now, look, you could do this like they do. You know, they go to Paris and see different people.
1: You could do that. Mm-hmm. I was just looking at those. Hold on. Let me see.
0: But this one at the Intuidome sold out. Go, yeah. Stevie. Go, Stevie.
1: Yeah, Paris is almost sold out, but yeah. It's still doable.
0: Mm. Did you have to make that face? Good Lord. Good Lord.
1: I could, nah.
0: Nah, nah. We're going to see him at the Intuit Dome.
1: Yeah,
0: come and you never know. Let's just all in prayer that he may do a second show. Now, keep in mind, though, this is the finale of this one, of the tour. So he may be like, look, it's Christmas. I'm tired. I'm heading out here rested. But we coming together in prayer. Who knows, all right? All right, get ready for birthdays. They're on the way. 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You've been in an accident. Don't stress. Give them a call at 877-SOS-SOS-1. Good morning. It's a day. 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
8: Well, Shirley, first of all, let me say thank you to everybody that was in Mobile,

0: show the family some love.
1: Yes, yes, yes. The birthday list is brought to you by the birthday boy. The birthday gentleman. The SOS lawyer is celebrating his birthday today. Happy birthday to you, sir. That's right. He's celebrating his birthday. Happy birthday to you. Your whole crew sending you love from your KGLH family. You've got your family, your friends, and all of those that you've helped along years. Sending the SOS lawyer lots of love for his birthday. Happy birthday to you. Not only is he celebrating his birthday, he's helping you celebrate yours and reminding you that if you ever need him, you've been in an accident, you've been injured, he's going to take good care of you and make sure that you are taken care of. Every penny you deserve, you'll get it, and he'll make sure that you are getting all the best of care, but you have to give him a call at 877-SOS-SOS-1. And when you call over there today, make sure you wish him a happy birthday today. As a matter of fact, just call him and wish him a happy birthday. Tell him his family's talking about it this morning. All right. Mark Moody Sr. is celebrating today. Happy birthday to you out in L.A. Andrea Rogers is celebrating. Hazelwood, I love that. Kendra Bell, happy birthday to you. Adriana Branch Combe is 9 years old out in Riverside. Donald Codwell, is that comedian Speedy? All right, happy birthday to you. Tyler Johnson is 20 in Santa Monica. Ben Brown, 34 in New Hall. Renee Gentry, happy birthday. Laura Bass Jones is 66 in Bakersfield. T.O. in Vegas. Oh, no, I'm sorry. That's in Nigeria, Lagos, Nigeria, 25. Erica Cash in San Pedro, happy birthday to you. We got Bryson Alexander, happy birthday out in Compton. Mignon Matthews, happy birthday to you. We got Kane Allen, 3 years old in Ontario. Kiska Wilson in Kansas City celebrating, along with Cherish Arlene Swindell celebrating. Happy birthday to you. We've got Debbie Gordon on our list today, along with Sharon River celebrating. D'Amico Fitzgerald, along with David Fitzgerald, they're celebrating. And Octavia Montoya celebrating too. So, yes, an amazing birthday, Liz. Happy birthday to all of you there. All right, northbound 405 at Manhattan Beach Boulevard, tied up with the hazard. Then Brand Boulevard from the northbound

0: With an animal hazard out there. Careful as you approach. Good morning, family. It's a day, Lamar. 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
11: This is from Destiny in Richmond. Destiny writes, I was at an event with my husband's ex-girlfriend. She introduced herself and we chatted. It was a nice conversation until she mentioned how my husband broke up with her on her 30th birthday. I asked when her birthday was and she told me. I instantly knew that we have a problem because there is an overlap with the dates that he and I started dating. Yeah, I played it cool with his ex, but as soon as I got home, I confronted my husband. He asked why it's a problem and why am I upset about it? Because he married me. He tried to distract me from the fact that he was dating her when he started dating me. Why is he acting like I'm crazy for asking about this?
12: Yeah, you are, because look, he broke up with her on her birthday.
11: That was mean.
12: Ooh, you know, y'all ladies, how do y'all meet a man and think a man ain't doing nothing?
11: Mm-hmm. Mm-hmm. Well, I mean, there are a lot of single people in the world. I mean, people are single, right?
12: Not none you want.
11: True.
12: See, let's just be honest. What man you really want, you know, they're just single.
11: Mm.
12: And don't nobody else want him.
11: Want him.
12: Those men are hard to come by. And you know it. So when you meet a man that's of quality, So you can't be the only person that ever thought he was a

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13: 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What's going on, Aday?
14: Well, I tell you what, we are rolling through the morning. Look, I have tickets to give away. It's Halloween time. It has returned to Disneyland Resort with the frightful FUD of Haunted Mansion Holiday and the Guardians of the Galaxy, Monsters After Dark, the whole crew. This is your chance to win a family four-pack, right? It's a one-day, one-park tickets to Disneyland Resort. Now, these winners will actually get qualified for the grand prize, which is a pair of Magic Key inspired annual prizes, passes, right? So guess what? Do you have the KJLH mobile app? 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If you've yet to download it, the countdown is on. Start downloading now, all right? Let's take a look at traffic. Slauson Avenue from Southbound 5. There is a hazard out there. Heads up. Southbound 405 is Skirball Center Drive. There's another one. And then Indian Hill Boulevard from the Westbound 10. We're going to wrap it up there with a hazard as well. So be aware of those. Slow down and be super duper careful, all right? All right? Very good. Good morning, family. It's Aday Lamar. 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
15: What's going on, people? It's Tammy Mack. And my girl Tracy got in a car accident the other day. Tracy, what happened?
16: Y'all already know. Tracy, tell them what happened, girl.
17: Girl, I was on that 110 freeway at Martin Luther King Boulevard.
16: Mm-hmm. MLK.
17: And bam, somebody hit me from the back.
16: Oh, Lord.
17: Man, I sat in that car, and just as I was sitting there, your commercial came on. 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
16: Homa Malaya.
17: Man, Miss Homa looked out for me, her and her staff. 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
16: Girl, I ain't never been in front of them.
17: In front of them?
16: I don't even know what the view looked like in front of them, Tracy.
17: In front of them.
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1: Day, what's everybody talking about right now?
2: Well, right now, they're trying to get these Disneyland tickets. They are up for grabs. All you have to do is jump on the KJLH mobile app. As soon as you sign on, it'll pop right up on your screen. You get registered, and then our winner will announce at 9:57, right before we leave out this morning. So everyone has a chance to win. Now, these are not only tickets to get you in for Halloween, as Halloween returns. So many frightful fun things to do there. Haunted Mansion, Holiday, Guardians of the Galaxy, Monsters After Dark. Not only will you get the family four-pack for one day, one park tickets, this will also get you qualified for the grand prize. Now, if you know anything about this, what? A pair of Magic Key Inspire annual passes. Those will be available for you. So all you have to do is keep going over to the app. So did you do that? You haven't downloaded? Okay, you got a chance. You got till 9:56-ish. So get it done, all right? Good morning. Let's take a look at traffic, our very last look. Rolling through, some of you are doing better than others as you make your way out there this morning. Look, it's going to be slow for you. Many people are trying to get out the northbound 405 right there as you get to Western. A little slow and go there. Southbound 110 as you get to Manchester. Heads up in those areas, so be careful, all right? 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That's right. The SOS Lawyers celebrating his birthday today. And sponsoring this break here, brought to you by the SOS Lawyers. You've been in an accident, don't stress. The SOS Lawyers have your back. 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Good morning. It's a day. 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

0: tail flap. I remember that. Yeah.
1: Are you talking about in Hawaii or Mexico?
0: Mexico.
2: It was Mexico.
0: Yeah. It was Mexico.
1: I thought it was Hawaii. Yeah, I didn't want to do that. I don't like whale watching. I don't like that.
0: Oh, okay.
1: Yeah.
0: Okay. Okay, Steve, what's the worst advice you've ever been given or that you gave someone? The worst advice. Not the best.
1: The worst advice I ever got was you should marry not to burn.
0: Oh, they use the scripture.
1: Yeah, they used that on me in my first marriage. It's better to marry than to burn.
0: Married than to burn, yeah. Mm-hmm.
1: Then as soon as I got married, I caught on fire. the whole time I was married, I was just on fire. Just sitting up in there ablaze.
0: Did you ever give anyone some bad advice? Some advice you may have regretted?
1: I had a partner one time had gotten this situation with his girlfriend. Mm-hmm. And he said, man, I'm just going to go in there and tell the truth. And that was just unbelievable to me. I've never understood. I said, bro, do you understand you in trouble because she found out? Uh-huh. Yeah, man, I'm just going to go on and tell her the truth. So, bro, listen to me. Mm-hmm. You're already in trouble.
0: Yeah.
1: Now, when you go in there and tell her the truth, mm-hmm. you're going to compound that trouble. Mm-hmm.
3: So you talked your friend out of being honest?
1: Yeah, yeah.
0: Did it work?
4: Works.
1: No, but you know, I mean, look, she was mad about the same thing. What I'm not finna do is give you some mo to be mad about. And they ended up breaking up, and he blamed me for it. He said, man, I should have went on in there and just told her the truth. I said, I don't see how that could have been a benefit at all.
0: And you were like, don't ask me, because I'm a judge.
1: Even to this day, we still friends. He said, man, remember that time you told me? He said, man, I really cared about that girl. I said, yeah. Which is why you lied. That's why you lied.
0: But that does not, when you care about someone, you tell them the truth.
1: If you ain't care nothing about it, you wouldn't have did what you did.
0: Oh, God, you guys are so twisted with that.
1: We ain't twisted at all.
0: Yes, when you care about someone, you're honest with them.
4: Really, honesty doesn't work.
0: It does. What do you mean it doesn't work?
4: I don't know why you can't get that through your head.
0: It does.
1: Do you understand?
0: You just don't
1: like. Okay, do you all understand? Listen to me, Shirley. You can be in love with a person and cheat on them.
3: Yeah.
0: It happens every day. Yeah.
3: Every single day. Mm-hmm. Right.
1: So what's
3: your point with that?
0: Yeah, I don't.
3: You said that to say what?
0: That's random. What?
1: So now, if she asked you, "Are you cheating?" Why would you tell the truth?
4: And it's not personal. You know, I love you.
3: It's not personal?
1: Not at all.
0: Ain't got nothing to do with you or how I feel about you. Oh, my God. If she did the same thing to you.
1: I was tripping.
0: Yeah. Okay. Yeah. Tell the truth. Or don't do it. How about that? How about that? Just don't do it. How about that? Then you don't have to lie.
1: Yeah, that's cool. That's cool if you can do that.
0: Oh, if you could do that.
3: But isn't it about facing accountability?
0: No, apparently not, Carla.
1: That's crazy.
0: Take us out, Steve.
1: Hey, y'all have a great day today. Talk to God. He'd absolutely love to hear from you.
0: You talk to him.
5: La, la, la, la, la.
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8: Okay, so we gave away tickets with the KJLH mobile app, right, for Halloween. And so I wanted to try to call and see if we could get a hold to them. And you know how these phones now have this thing where you have to announce yourself and they pick it up? Well, I called this number. Let's see here. 77, Kylie, yeah, yeah. And this is who answered. Good morning. Who's this?
2: Hello. Good morning.
8: Good morning. I'm looking for Albert Rainey.
2: This is him.
8: Albert, this is Adai Lamar with KJLH Radio.
2: Hello, Adai. How are you?
8: I'm great. You're live on the air. Let me first say that.
2: All right, I'll take it.
8: As soon as I called, you were like, oh, I know what this is about. What do you think this is about?
2: You call it so I can hear your voice because I love it.
8: Okay. That is true. This is true. And then I'm calling with some very, very good news. Would you like to tell you what it is?
2: Hit me with it, please.
8: You are our winner for our Disneyland Resort tickets, the Family 4-Pack.
2: Oh, yes. I love it.
8: Congratulations. 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You qualify. 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
2: Oh, we can count that in the bank too, then. I'll take it.
8: Let's do it. Well, I tell you what, I'm cool. I'm so excited for you. Congratulations. Tell me what station is sending you to the Disneyland Resort.
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0: 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Wiz Kid featuring our stars called The Sugar. Hey, good morning, family. Still got Beyonce, legendary cut from the Ohio Players. Summer Walker for the OC checking in. Another 20 minutes nonstop music on the way. 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And Georgia's governor race, 2026, Republican Rick Jackson leads Democratic Keisha Lance Bottoms by 3 points in recent poll. I know you want to check that out. 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And ladies, one Wilshire, say what?
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0: Long Sands coming. 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

0: 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My 424 crew checking us out.
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0: 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Max from Jay Hancock. 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
1: So let me say something, because I got something to say. Song is called Forgive Them.

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1: 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Throwback ready for the world. Oh, Sheila. Got Mariah Carey coming up. Plus, more tickets for Erykah Badu in concert. Give you a chance to win at work. I'll tell you when I call. Take a look at your sports scene. Charges drop. Chiefs survive. Here's what I'm talking about. Charges drop 0-2. Raiders stay perfect. Raiders defeated the Chargers 26-14 yesterday. Kansas City Chiefs survive a scare from the Indiana Colts. It was a scare, all right, to win in overtime. 33-30. Tight game. Great game. 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
0: Smash from Keith D. Robinson, throwback from Aaliyah. I got Shaka's latest coming up. All right, fam, entertainment trending. Today is Earth, Wind, and Fire Day. Yeah, September and all of that. More info this hour, 12:42. 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
0: got to
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2: A car has ran a red light and hit me. 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

0: It's Radio 3. 102.3 KJL H. New artist, Jamin, out of Seattle, Washington. Hit single is called Proud. Got South Bay checking in. Got Chris Brown featuring Usher on the way for Charles. Charles heading to San Diego. Got a couple of days R&R coming up. I know you're not going by yourself, so who are you taking, Charles?
1: Man, I'm taking my wife with me, Lon.
0: You know what? I always knew you were a smart man.
1: You know what I mean. You know what I'm saying? Come on now.
0: Come on now. Entertainment trending. Today is Earth, Wind, and Fire Day, celebrating the iconic band's hit September. Yeah, fans worldwide are

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0: fabulous tickets coming up this hour at 142. You say, how many times did you call me last hour for these tickets?
1: 132 times.
0: Are you serious?
1: Yes, I told you.
0: I didn't know I was that important, and I guess I'm not.
1: Hey, it's because you are VIP, baby.
0: Yeah, because I got these tickets.
1: Right. You look, you really big daddy now.
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0: 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Got to check your traffic next hour, 12 after family. And let me give you a chance to win it. Work!
1: All right, man.
0: I got your tickets. Yalova Resort Casino presents Erykah Badu, including slot play vouchers. That's Monday night, September 28th. In fact, that's next Monday. So if you can make it, you want to go, give me a call, 310-330-5554. 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

0: tore me up. 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
1: Bobby.
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0: Radio Free, 102.3, KJ, all these. Golly, who's just telepathy up over here? Throwback cameo, and tickets for Erica Badu and concert, Yamava Resort Casino. It's coming up Monday, September 28th, Janae, and the 323.
1: Am I a winner?
0: Going.
1: Thank you.
0: You're welcome. First look at your drive. Eastbound 91 just west of Cherry Avenue. Accident, no injuries. Another accident on Eastbound 91 at the 710 split. And then westbound 105 at Hawthorne Boulevard. Hit and run, no injuries. That's a first look. KJLH traffic.
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0: Radio 3, 102.3 KJLH. I'm digging this. Latest from Major. May this moment never end. Got Chris Brown coming up. Tammy Mac after 3. More chances. Check out Erykah Badu in concert. Just stay close for that. Coming up after 3, Tammy. Take a first look at another look at your drive. Another look at your drive. Northbound 405 in Mulholland Drive. Accident, no injuries. Eastbound 210 at Irwindale Avenue. You got a traffic hazard in lanes. And then eastbound 60 at Santa Anita Boulevard. Accident off to the shoulder. 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
1: Our Stevie gave us the soundtrack to our lives. 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

September 26th, it's an unforgettable summer cool down concert featuring Tatiana Tate, trumpeter and composer, Adrian Crutchfield, internationally acclaimed saxophonist, Marcus Anderson, two-time Grammy-nominated saxophonist, and Will Downing, the prince of sophisticated soul. Also, Biscuits and Gravy, bringing the funky and old school R&B and groove to DJ Ray, mixing it up, and hosted by me, Andre Russell, your MC for the day. 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

0: H. Money Long. It's called The Richest. I hope you feel like you're rich. If not in the Skrilla, the cash, the money, I hope you're rich everywhere else. That's where it really matters the most. I mean, you know, that's just my thoughts. That's just my thoughts. That's where it matters the most. That you're rich in heart, rich in health, rich in family, rich in relationships. Yeah, you feel like you're the richest? Yeah, like, shut up, Tammy Mac. No, I'm not shutting up. That's where it matters most, and I stand on that 10 toes down, baby, 10 toes down. If you've been involved in an accident, the SOS Lawyers want you to know Hard Facts of Life show. 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So, okay, y'all, our Stevie is coming home December 19th, closing out his 50th anniversary world tour at the Intuit Dome with the full Songs in the Key of Life celebration. So we want to put you in the house to witness this special sold out night. We want you to enter to win these free tickets. Yeah, we got some tickets. Y'all just got to enter to win. Y'all thought we weren't going to have none? Come on now. Ain't nobody got none. We got some. 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

your racist brands for black brands. So we say racist because the advertising has been a little sketchy for some of these larger retail brands, specifically the latest being Nike's Converse, right? With the hood and the hanging shoes. Yeah. We're not happy about that. But I tell you, yeah, I'll still go out and buy. I'm just here to disseminate the information. So I'll give you another shoe company that is black owned that you can love on. And they're good quality shoes too. So I'll match your designers that have been questionably unkind to the black community with some black owned products that you may enjoy as well. Okay, and I will also tell you why they've been a little questionable to the black community recently. 442, I'll make that happen for you. So go ahead, grab your pen, grab your pad, or just grab your phone, notes, get ready to put them in there. I'm definitely going to buy shoes from this black-owned shoe company that we're going to swap Nike and Converse with. It's really great. They have really great

0: issues. I'm not going to lie. Okay. Now, speaking of doing things for or against the community, if something goes wrong with your mail-in ballot or you run into issues at the polls this midterm, you have the right to report it, all right? If you feel like something's going on, or if you notice voter intimidation or something is just feels off to you, go to kjlhradio.com, click My Vote, My Power to learn how to report it. Of course, this is your vote. This is your power. So we're watching out for you. KJLH, hi.
1: Hello there, Miss Tammy. How are you?
0: I'm good on this Monday morning. I guess afternoon, huh? It feels like morning. The sun took a while to come out today. What's going on?
1: You slept in today, Miss Tammy. this is Sylvia, and I'm kind of mixed feelings about this whole Converse controversy. However, there is a brand you're probably not old enough to remember, but they were called PF Flyers, and they're coming back on the scene strong, and they used to be very, very popular back in the early 60s, early 70s. They look almost exactly like Converse. I think they're made a little bit better, and they're pretty sharp, so check out PF Flyers. They don't have crazy advertisements. They just put their shoes out there, and the shoes are absolutely awesome. A little bit more costly than what Converse might be, but, you know, if we want to make a switch, I ain't throwing none of my Converse away. I got 12 pairs.
0: Well, you already paid for them. We get it.
1: That's what I'm saying, yeah. But I'm not buying any more.
0: Okay.
1: Yeah. But, yeah, check out PF Flyers. You can go online and check them out. And then tell the people about them, okay?
0: PF Flyers, okay. So that's not the shoe,
1: ma'am,
0: they used to sell at Payless, huh? Because remember they used to sell a shoe at Payless?
1: No.
0: Forgot what the name of that shoe was.
1: They
0: used to sell at Payless. Everybody
1: has
0: some.
1: I forgot what the name of.
0: Everybody has some.
1: Yeah, but no.
0: Now, you said PF that Flyers. you didn't know how you felt about the Converse ad?
1: Yeah, only because when I see the full video or I see the ad the way that it's supposed to be, then I'm wondering, how did they get to that one piece of star and just the shoes hanging from the ad that was originally supposed to be out? That's where my confusion comes from.
0: Let me help you. So what happens in marketing and advertising, right? Especially today with the internet and social media, what you do is you take what is going to entice and set off people emotionally. And you put that all over the place so that your emotions are now involved and you've got everybody talking about this thing, right? And once everybody is talking about it, you then apologize and say, here's really what the ad was. So now everybody wants to see your actual ad. It's all a part of marketing. It is not something that Converse did that they did not know they were doing. Those people in marketing and advertising make millions of dollars. So they knew exactly what they were doing to rile up the community, get them angry, get them mad, get them talking about this ad so that everybody's looking at the ad. And now they say, oh, we're sorry, our bad. Here's the real ad.
1: So you're saying it was an intentional setup. Okay.
0: Absolutely.
1: Okay. I get it now.
0: Yeah. It's kind of like when you see people's podcast, right? And let's say you're watching my podcast, Happy with Tammy Mac, and then you hear, let's say I'm interviewing, I don't know, Vanessa Bell Calloway, and she says, yeah, I hate him. And then you're thinking she's talking about a specific person, but you won't know who she's talking about until you watch the whole podcast. It's all a part of marketing.
1: I see.
0: It's all done intentionally.
1: Well,
0: They wanted us to be emotional about it so that we can pass that piece of advertisement around to all of our friends and family, get them excited about it, get them mad about it. You know, nobody said we're not shopping at Converse anymore. I haven't seen any of those posts that said boycott Converse, boycott Nike, but the Target, it was all over the place, boycott Target. But nobody said anything about Nike or Converse. We're all good with it. Why? Because they apologized and because what? I don't know, Michael Jordan a part of it? I don't know why we have not been outraged enough to say enough is enough. But that right, is, yeah. I just explained to you what the marketing and advertising does, and that's what it was done intentionally.
1: Well, yeah, sure. And I get it, because I'm like the president of marketing for Converse is a black dude. And my daughter advised me that a lot of times they don't have a hand in what goes on just because they're in charge, you know?
0: So, there you have it. Thank you so much for putting us on the PF Flyers. They better look good. I'm about to look them up right now, all right?
1: Girl, they sharp. Go look them up right now.
0: All right, you got it.
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That's my jam right there. That Ama. I need it bad. What you need? What you need? I got it. What you need? Okay, so I told you all that at 4:41 I was going to give you a list of companies who have not been too kind to the African-American community and some companies that maybe you want to exchange, you want to swap it out with. You know what I'm saying? They say in order for you to let

0: of one habit, you got to pick up another one. So you got to feel that one. So let me help you out here. So here's some brands who disrespected us. Of course, the latest being Converse, Nike, with the shadowed hoodie, KKK hoodie, and the Converse sneakers hanging, looking as if they're hanging from somewhere. And so we just kind of put that within context and decided that perhaps they were not being kind to us by advertising their shoes with what seemed to be a KKK hoodie and sneakers hanging from a tree. They have since apologized. I don't buy it. I hope y'all don't buy it. And I'm cool on Nike. I don't need another, what they call them? The ones, the low, I don't need another low. What they call them, Ricky? The low profile? I'm the ones I'll be buying. Low tops. I don't need another low top. I'm good. I've got enough. I've purchased enough Nike and Converse in my lifetime.
1: To not get any more.
0: Absolutely. I mean, I was around back in the 1900s when Jordan had his first Nike. I was around when they made the original Air. I think I can do without it for the rest of my life.
1: Mac, you about 28.
0: I think I can do without a Converse. So if you're looking for a shoe, a nice sneaker that's built kind of nice, Ron Donovan is a good place that you can go online and find you some nice sneakers. Ron Donovan. Valentino. So what did Valentino do? Valentino did a whole wild African collection on the runway. Complete with beautifully adorned jewelry and neck pieces and shirts and all African inspired, and not an African or African American walking down the runway. What? So if you want to get rid of that Valentino cologne, Chris Collins is a good perfume, and it's a black perfume, a black scent, Chris Collins. Balenciaga. What did Balenciaga do? I mean, they got a lot of stuff, but I'm gonna just give you the latest. They had some sneakers with the, I mean the brace. What did they do? I don't know what they did. They always doing something. I don't know what Balenciaga did. They always doing something. But if you want to swap them, they have these bracelets that say Balenciaga. L. Howard has a bracelet just like it that's significantly less than $350. L. Howard sells those leather bracelets. Really cute. Think I'm going to get me some for the R&B tour. Adidas. They ain't been the same since Run DMC sung about them, y'all. Ain't been the same since Run DMC sung about them. My Adidas. They came out with a shoe that had ankle shackles. Ankle shackles on them. And ankle shackles and something else. I can't remember. The shackles. So we done with Adidas, you know. And then finally, Target. Are y'all still doing without Target, or y'all going back? I don't know what y'all doing, but Lance Pierce is a retail store that's black owned that you can shop at Lance Pierce if you want stuff that you get out of Target. So there you go. I gave you some nice swaps if you want to swap it and get out of all of these brands that have, that have just continue to play in our face. I say y'all need to learn how to play right back.
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